dig you so much, man. Why didn't you call me? If you could have seen me in the afternoon, it was hot out there. Even washed the car. I re-primered the right front fender, man. We're gonna go out and get some root beer afterwards, man. I was gonna show everybody my new carburetor.

0: like this.
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0: All right.
1: I know I indicated as much from the last episode. I ain't making no more delays. I ain't missing no more time. Let's go with some effects on the net. Just for a quick ID, 0-100 hours, 30 minutes in UTC. It is the 1st of October, 2026. We got Deep End now off of the Tilda side. Rad, of course, B-Stuff. On Com off of SDF, I know we got F-Fog, Pizza Pal. There's Rusty, Thrig. Rat also between tildes right now, here and there. Hey, enough stalling here, yeah. So what's with all this chit-chatting? Which if you want to do, Com and tilde.chat. Want to find out how to get there, front page, scf.org or tilde.chat. All right. First up, and by the way, heads up. A lot of these are, as a matter of fact, shouts out to F-Fog, finds of his own that I caught wind of, he posted across, and I went ahead and saved him, let him know. F-Fog, which, by the way, for anyone that wants to, and you know, go hit that up, of course. Fridays, 0100 UTC, that's my old site. Say it like Jimmy J.J. Walker. And then, of course, after that, if I'm not mistaken, should be Saturday. And that is 2000 UTC. That's the margin. I got that right? All right. So, first up, and a couple of these from GitHub. You know, for your knowledge. Last one is like an independent hosted one. But this one, github.com/canon-ai. Yeah, that's right. KANON-AI. /neon_revenant. Was updated 2 days ago. I will let you know. This is a ROM for which you can run over a variety of consoles ranging from MSX2, Turbo R. This page, I will let you know, it is in Japanese. So get your translators ready if you are not already, how do you call it? Adept, skilled, knowledgeable, legible in any Japanese language, but you know, katakana and hiragana and all that. But other than that, there is an English summary if you scroll all the way to the bottom. Development approach, start on strongest target, then adapt downward. Don't know what that means. That's probably a development note or something. Lessons from building 4 MSX editions with Astra, creator's approach for future projects, keep a playable reference, decide what to preserve, and choose when to stop extending hardware support. Neon Revenant is experimental native MSX pseudo 3D rail shooter for 512 kilobit. It's one of those. ASCII 8 ROM editions are available. Then lists again, like what I said, across the different platforms compatible. I'm gonna give that a shot. It looks like a pretty fun game. You know, it is also very interesting in graphics. I think it very much pushes the capabilities of an MSX, and if in case that you have a physical model on hand, maybe you might want to go ahead, flash it somewhere, give it a shot. Neon Revenant, huh? All right, second up, let's see. 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Another similarly founded type of project, github.com/EddieCrack864. You know how to spell those two, EddieCrack864, 864, no spaces, /EddieCrack864/UVRS-U, which stands for, by the way, Ultimate Vocal Remover 5 with Radio UI. 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Basically a bunch of different models and languages and batch separation, VIP models, etc. So if you want to go ahead and check that out, give that a shot. 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I don't know. Maybe you want to do some remixes, mashups. I don't know. Third, finally, before we even end this segment, I'll give some teasers on what's coming up for the effects on the net, on the NetStash edition. 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Up next, we have SND Sound. 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Legacy, historic. /SND/SND/SND.html. I'm not making that up. 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Why the fuck? So anyways, it says here, it's a sound editor modeled loosely after Emacs. Can be customized and extended using either S7, included in the SND sources, Ruby, or Forth. 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It has a homepage and is in... it's included in Planet CCRMA, whatever that is. So if you go to that link for what? This SND thing? Oh, well, I mean, I guess it's just the first subdomain that you could have gone to instead of that nested subdomain series. And then Planet CCRMA at home looks like some boink biz. Not sure. Maybe something to explore another episode. But hey, you know what? That was effects on the net. Wow, we just made it through. I am running out of time. I have been blabbing on and on this whole time. Thanks to y'all, by the way, for listening in. Shout out to my baby girl, by the way. Always on my mind, by my side, XGGX. Hey, let's get back into the show. I've been blabbing on and on long enough already. Jesus Christ.

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I've really only used three devices, which is what

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That's NetStash. All right, leaving it to ya.

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1: Psst, over here. Hey, yeah, you. Let's talk Auto Traders. You know, the car magazine just for gentlemen.
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Now you can be the DJ with SDF Open Mic. Get on the mic. Get on the mic. Yo, yo, yo, check it. Get on that mic. You are the DJ.

0: そろそろこの番組は。違います。This is Publius inviting you to try something new. 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

0: 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I do a show here on the non-radio called Objects and Mirrors every Tuesday at 0100 hours UTC, very much in the style of what I used to do as a college radio DJ. A lot of rock, some jazz, some soul, some classic alternative, whatever I feel like. 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

0: 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We will be talking to people on the airwaves, just like in the old days on the Robben Island. 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Otherwise, I will be on the beach breaking rocks.
1: You guys hear me? This is the Banana Republic. We're gonna be talking to yous at 2300 hours on Saturdays. And just remember, rules is rules. If you're not listening, I'm going to be taking you to the Robben Island, and yous also gonna have to be breaking the rocks up on the beach. Yummy!

0: This is the Gordon Magog. From the S to the D to the F, I am the original SDF gangster. I'm a demigod cyber cheddar. And I like to go online. I'm a demigod cyber cheddar. I'm online all the time. When I go into the room, everybody lives. Cause I'm a demigod cyber cheddar. And I never aim to please. When I ask you for your wares, I say it like wares. Cause I'm a demigod cyber cheddar. And I keeps asking for the wares. When I post on your news group, I end in the flames. Cause I'm a demigod cyber cheddar. And claim a claim to the flames. I'm a demigod cyber cheddar. And I like to go online. I'm a demigod cyber cheddar. I'm online all the time. I'm a demigod. I'm a demigod. I'm a demigod. I'm a demigod. I'm a dem. I'm a dem. I'm a demigod cyber cheddar. And I hope you like my plan.
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Hello, I am Milena, the program director here at Enon Radio. Would you like to have your own show? We are seeking creative and reliable DJs. Please see

0: Science Report presents Piano Tuning and Micro Worlds. Sound as though that piano is in tune? Well, it probably is, according to 20th century standards. The tuning of each key is equidistant in terms of tone from the key before and after. But during the 18th century, pianos were tuned differently. Dr. Owen Jorgensen of Michigan State University's School of Music tells how past pianists would feel about today's tuning methods.
1: It's very possible that the musicians would have considered the piano to be out of tune, or at least crudely tuned. Maybe not totally or intolerably out of tune or anything to that extent, but certainly not refined to the degree that they were used to.
0: Today's tuning is called equal temperament. 2 centuries ago, not all keys on a piano were the same tone from octave to octave. This gave chords from harpsichords and pianos a different tone. Some of the world's great composers, in fact, wrote with that kind of tone in view. Today, most musicians hardly realize that these instruments can have a different form of tuning.
1: In today's music world, there are very few musicians who are aware that the tuning of the 18th century was different. And mostly, the people that are beginning to become aware of this are harpsichordists and some early 40 pianists.
0: Old-world tuning is termed well-tempered. Today's tuning style, called equal temperament, evolved to fit the tone and color of more modern 19th and 20th century music. But if more contemporary music sounds harsh in old-style tuning, how does early music sound on today's pianos? Answers Dr. Jorgensen.
1: Music that was written for the old tuning and played in the modern temperament called equal temperament just simply lacks color. And the reason is that all of the tones are spaced exactly equally apart from each other. That would be very similar to looking at a painting reproduced in black and white.
0: Peering into minuscule worlds has always been an ambition of scientists. The first optical microscopes enabled researchers to see microorganisms. Today, technology has developed so that we are able to get a glimpse of molecules, and possibly in time to come, the very atoms of which molecules are made. The instrument that accomplishes this feat is called the transmission electron microscope, and physicist Murray Gibson of AT&T Bell Labs explains the basis for its capabilities.
2: A transmission electron microscope relies on very high energy electrons, which have sufficient energy to penetrate through a very thin sample of material and form an image which is very much like the image formed by an ordinary optical microscope.
0: Resolution is the key factor in viewing smaller worlds. Basically, no energy can delineate something smaller than its own wavelength. The smaller the wavelength, the higher the ability to distinguish smaller features. The illumination behind the transmission electron microscope comes from electrons. Dr. Gibson sums up the relation of resolution and wavelength.
2: Well, the advantage to electron microscopes as far as resolution is concerned is the wavelength. The ultimate resolution of any optical instrument, be it electron optics or X-rays or light, a familiar light microscope, is given by the wavelength of the radiation that is used to form the image.
0: A transmission electron microscope is able to magnify objects millions of times. On this scale, a baseball would appear as large as the Earth. Yet improvements for this hardware, which can already see large molecules, are in the offing. Brighter electron sources will help. So will better optical systems that take over where the electron beam leaves off. Yet one more benefit will come from a vibration-free environment, explains Dr. Gibson.
2: When you take a picture of a material, if there's any vibration, that vibration will blur the image and make it useless. And at the moment, we're at the level that motions that correspond to speeds of only 1 foot per century are sufficient to blur the pictures that we're taking.
0: This has been Science Report, presented by the American Institute of Physics. Scientists exploring the universe we live in, researching today for the world of tomorrow.

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1: 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Usually, I just monologue and play music. Very occasionally, I'll do conversations / interviews. 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

0: This is Science Report Today, Vibroacoustics. Vibration, it can annoy or calm. Sound, it can foster serenity or destroy concentration. Put them together and you get the science of vibroacoustics. Just how the mixture of sound and vibration affects human beings is of critical importance, among other things, to our space program. Generally speaking, lower frequencies produce vibration, which is felt. Higher frequencies are more often transmitted as sound, which is heard. The combined effects of vibration and sound aren't simply added together. Often the two interact, producing an enhanced effect. Just how this enhanced effect influences human beings is the study of vibroacoustics. Dr. Kelly Wilshire, who works at NASA's Langley Research Center, elaborates.
1: Each particular person has their own limits or tolerance to noise and sound. Some people are very much annoyed or bothered by particular types of sounds, characteristics of sounds that wouldn't bother other people. So it's a very individualistic phenomenon.
0: Uncovering what parameters govern human response to a given condition of noise and vibration is the goal of vibroacousticians. Human psychology is a critical aspect of vibroacoustic research. It's also

so highly variable. Unbearable noise to an adult might be soothing music to a teenager. The immediate goal of this science is improved performance of astronauts. According to Dr. Wilshire, the focus of current work is to establish acceptable levels of noise and vibration for humans in outer space. But, she says, spin-offs from this space-oriented research will benefit us all. Science Report, a feature of the American Institute of Physics.

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Stoke Source, life's beverage. Tune in at 0100 hours UTC on a Tuesday. It's where you'll find it. It's where the secret recipe lies. You will find what I like to call jangle pop or space junk. 0100 hours UTC on a Tuesday. See you there. Bye-bye. Perhaps your radio needs some listening therapy. 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Only available at 0100 hours UTC on a Tuesday. 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Bye-bye.

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1: Hey, my chatties and my uncles here. 2300 hours on the set, demon. You're gonna be tuning into this Banana Republic and all. They got some special vibes there, hanging out down by the Blue Lagoon and all, trying to catch a shed, trying to catch a cherry. One never knows what you're gonna get on a Saturday night. But one thing for sure, you're gonna get some mean tunes.

0: Tempest, Lee. Welcome to Audio Theatre for September 23rd, 2021. This evening, on Audio Theatre, we present the thriller trifecta from the old-time radio series, Quiet Please. Tonight's show's titles will be There Are Shadows Here, Gem of Purest Ray, and In the House Where I Was Born. The show's original air dates were May 10th, 17th, and 24th, 1948, respectively. Quiet Please, as we present tonight's thrillers, momentarily. Enjoy this evening's presentation.
1: Quiet Please. Quiet, please.

0: Mutual Broadcasting System presents Quiet Please, which is written and directed by Willis Cooper and which features Ernest Chappell. Quiet Please for tonight is called There Are Shadows Here.
1: Look at my hands. Trembling like a leaf. And there's nothing I can do to stop it either. Well, if you've been through what I've been through. Last Wednesday, I come into Tim's bar. I sit down on a stool. I say, I'll have a Scotch Mist, Patty.
2: Oh, hiya, Woody.
1: Scotch Mist, Patty.
2: Scotch Mist. Hey, there's a lady in here looking for you.
1: Lady?
2: Yeah. What kind of scotch?
1: Got any Glenlivet?
2: No. Just White Horse and Vat 69. Maybe there's a little left in the Hague bottle. Yeah. A lady looking for you.
1: Who was she?
2: I don't know. I never seen her. Tim told me about her.
1: When was she here, Patty?
2: A while ago.
1: Well, what'd she want?
2: I don't know. She was just looking for you. Scotch Mist.
1: Well, didn't she say what she wanted?
2: Just wanted you. Is that stuff good?
1: Yeah, it's all right. Why?
2: I was just wondering. I never tasted it.
1: Don't you ever take a drink, Patty?
2: Me? Oh, I never take a drink. Except ginger beer. You can't get that anymore.
1: That's so?
2: Comes in little stone jugs. Crocs, like.
1: Funny about that woman.
2: Yeah, I sure used to like ginger beer. I think Tim said her name was Esther.
1: Esther? I don't know any Esther.
2: Esther, Hester, Lester, something like that.
1: Esther, huh?
2: Yeah. Esther, Hester, Lester. I don't know.
1: Well, if she was good looking.
2: Tim didn't know.
1: What?
2: Tim said he didn't see her face, see? You don't know her, huh?
1: Well, I don't think so. It's funny.
2: Dames. You want another of them things?
1: Yeah, I'll have another.
2: Oh, sure wish I could get some ginger beer. Used to drink it up in Canada. Marlborough Hotel in Winnipeg. Drink it with a quart.
1: I wonder who it could have been.
2: Who?
1: The woman who was looking for me.
2: Oh, I don't know. Scotch Mist.
1: Yeah, thanks. Esther, huh?
2: Yeah, that's what Tim said.
1: I don't know any Esther.
2: Well, she knows you. Woody, she says. That's your name, ain't it?
1: Sure.
2: I could give her your phone number.
1: No, don't do that.
2: Okay.
1: If she comes in again, tell her to leave her phone number. I could call her up.
2: Yeah. I'll tell Tim.
1: Hey.
2: Huh?
1: How come Tim didn't see her face, Patty?
2: Oh, it's always dark in here. Always shadows in here.
1: Oh.
2: Shadows set you nuts sometimes.
1: Yeah?
2: Yeah. Good thing I don't drink nothing but ginger beer. Even if I could get it. You drink, and these here shadows set you nuts.
1: Yeah, it is dark in here.
2: Oh, that Tim. Look at them shadows, Woody. That there one in the corner by the cannibal's head. Don't it look like the cannibal's head is making faces at you? Look now.
1: Yeah. It looks funny.
2: I'm in here all alone. It pretty near sets me nuts. There's one there by the second booth, you see? Looks like a big black cat.
1: You got a terrific imagination, Patty.
2: There's one under the bar here.
1: Huh?
2: Every time I stoop down to pick up a beer glass, I jump. Looks like a hand reaching out for me. Makes me jump.
1: Well, I'll say it's a good thing you don't drink.
2: Nothing but ginger beer. I go nuts.
1: Well, I'm going to get out of here before I go nuts, too.
2: Okay.

0: Patty and his shadows. I said to myself, I'm not going to Tim's anymore. There's a bar in the hotel where I can drink my scotch mist and not have him mumbling in my ear all the time. I got to thinking about shadows, though, myself. I was sitting in the Italian place waiting for my lasagna and stuff and wondering if I should order a bottle of wine. There was a candle on the table. There was a little draft in the room. The flame was jumping up and down. And the shadows on the wall. Doesn't take much imagination to see things in the shadows, does it? Game everybody plays. You want a little bit of advice, though, friend? Don't do it. Huh? Oh, I'll tell you. First thing, I found myself making shadows on the wall with my hands. A rabbit, old man waggling his beard. Owl. Know how you get fascinated with that kind of stuff? The waiter must have thought I was crazy. I know he did when I jumped up and knocked the table over with all the dishes on it.
1: What's the matter with you, mister? You sick?
0: What made that shadow?
1: What a shadow? I see you making with your hands from the shadows on the wall.
0: Well, I didn't make that shadow.
1: What a shadow you talk.
0: There was the shadow of a woman there.
1: Oh, you talk a crazy, mister. There wasn't been no woman here for 2 weeks. Not since Esther got mad and quit.
0: Esther? Who's she?
1: She's a waitress here the last week, and she quit. The boss say he's not going to have no woman in this place and never, especially not Esther.
0: I ordered the bottle of wine and I drank it. Because I'm telling you, I did see the shadow of a woman's head on the wall next to me. And I'm also telling you, I didn't have anything to do with it. All right, think whatever you want to. I tell you, I saw it. And Esther, too. Yeah, what do you think of that, my friend? Well, let me go on. I went home, I went to bed. Sure, of course I dreamed about shadows. What'd you expect? Well, I live in a hotel, as I said, all by myself in a little room on the 8th floor. I didn't think I was going to get to sleep, but I did. I read a while. I left the light on in the bathroom. Didn't go for the dark, you see. I woke up in the middle of the night, thirsty from all that wine I drank. I started to get up and go to the bathroom for a drink of water. As I sat up in bed, see, there was a square of light on the wall opposite my bed from the bathroom light. And right in the middle of that patch of light, there was a shadow. The shadow of a woman just standing there. Not doing anything, just standing there. I was scared. And the darndest thought come into my mind, scared as I was. I didn't get out of bed at first. I just sat there and I said, Esther? And there wasn't any answer. And I tried it again. Esther?
2: Yes?
0: Ever feel your hair actually stand on end? Well, it does all right. Mine did. And I managed to speak again. I said, what do you want, Esther?
2: Will you come with me?
0: And the shadow sort of stretched out its arms to me in a gesture that was like a little girl. And yet it wasn't. It was, I don't know how to say it. Like someone who was in love with me. Someone that I loved. Oh, I can't explain it. I got up and threw my robe around me and I walked toward the light. The shadow moved too. It moved toward the door of the room. The door that leads out into the hall. The shadow's hands touched the doorknob. I looked to see who it was that was casting the shadow. And I tell you, I was alone in that room. Yes, sir, I was alone in the room. I turned back to the door just as the shadow seemed to kind of melt into the wood and then seemed to go on through the locked door. And I reached for the door and opened it. The shadow was moving down the hall toward the stairway beyond the velvet.

0: elevators, and there wasn't a soul in the hallway. I tell you, there wasn't. The hall's brightly lighted, and all there was this woman's shadow gliding away from me along the wall. I stood there with my mouth hanging open. And just as the shadow reached the end of the hall, it stopped and put out its arms again.
1: Will you come with me?
0: And I slammed the door shut, turned all the other lights in my room off, and I stuck my head under the cold shower. I was scared to death. And you know what? There was a smell of perfume in the room. Russia leather. I remember it from a girl I used to know in New York that always used it. And believe me, brother, I haven't got any Russia leather perfume in my room. But I smelled it. Plain.

0: Well, all right. Maybe somebody's playing tricks on me. But if you can tell me how to play that one, brother, I'll put in with you. Listen, I was riding down in the elevator the next morning with Frankie, the wise kid that runs the car. You know what he did? Listen.
1: Hey, Woody.
0: Huh?
1: You stink swell.
0: What?
1: Perfume. I didn't know that about you.
0: What are you talking about?
1: Sure smells expensive. Where'd you get it?
0: You trying to kid me, Frankie?
1: Oh, goodness, no.
0: And I could smell it myself then. Russia leather.

0: I don't know why I ever go to Tim's. It's dark in there, and Patty... Well, you know Patty. Yeah, he gets you down mumbling, always mumbling about the shadows. And that's where I first heard about Esther, too. It's a depressing place. So...
1: Scotch, Miss Booty?
0: Yeah.
1: I don't see why you drink these things. We had some ginger beer now. But you can't get it. Why do you drink these things?
0: I like them.
1: Tim says your girl was in here again today.
0: Who?
1: This Esther, whatever her name is. She was in, Tim says.
0: When?
1: Today. She asked for you.
0: What did you tell her?
1: I didn't tell her anything. It was Tim that seen her. Or rather, he didn't see her.
0: Why didn't he see her?
1: The shadows. You know.
0: Yeah. He didn't see her face to face then?
1: Just kind of like a shadow.
0: I see. What'd she want?
1: You, he said. She said. Wanted you to go someplace with her.
0: Mm-hmm.
1: And that's all I know. You, want another scotch mist?
0: Yeah, I guess so. Patty.
1: Sir?
0: Do you believe in ghosts?
1: Yes.
0: Oh.
1: Scotch mist. Sure, you work around a place like this as long as I have. You believe in anything. These here shadows. There was a fella murdered here once when it was a speak. Fella hit a fella with a chair.
0: Yeah?
1: Yeah. If you see over there on the end of the back bar, that's one leg of the chair. Tim always likes to keep these here souvenirs. I don't care much about them.
0: Yeah, I shouldn't think you would.
1: No, them things is haunted, see? Boy, you ought to be here sometimes late at night when I'm alone.
0: Why?
1: The things that happen. Hey, give me the willies.
0: What things, Patty?
1: Oh, shadows and things. Scare you right out of your year's growth. You know what, for instance?
0: What?
1: These here shadows, Woody. Nothing worse than a shadow.
0: You're telling me.
1: Unless it's not a shadow.
0: What do you mean?
1: Well, there's people that don't have no shadow, see?
0: You know what I think, Patty?
1: What?
0: I think either you or me is crazy.
1: Huh. Or maybe it's both of us. What makes you think so?
0: Talking this way.
1: Yeah? What are you scared of?
0: Who says I'm scared?
1: What's your hands trembling for that way?
0: Well, I drink too much.
1: It ain't that kind of trembles, Woody.
0: It is, too.
1: Wait a minute.
0: Huh?
1: Don't look now.
0: What?
1: Right behind you. Take it easy now. There's a shadow on the wall behind you, Woody.
0: Cut it out.
1: There's a shadow of a woman on the wall right behind you, Woody. And they ain't nothing. It's making that shadow.
0: A woman?
1: Yeah. A woman looking right at you. Go ahead. Turn around and look.
0: And I turned around slowly on my stool. I looked at the wall where Patty was pointing. I looked hard.
2: Patty, you're crazy. Isn't any shadow there?
1: Is too.
2: There is not. I'll go show you. Now, you see? My overcoat here on the bench.
1: Where's that perfume all come from?

0: Hello, Frankie.
1: Hiya, Woody. Hard day at the office?
0: Yeah, not especially.
1: Oh, you just look kind of peaked.
0: Well, I feel all right.
1: You in love, maybe?
0: What?
1: Who was the babe looking for you?
0: Babe? Looking for me?
1: Yeah, a little while ago.
0: I don't know any babes, Frankie. What'd she look like?
1: Don't kid me, Woody.
0: I'm not, I tell you.
1: It's Clark. It's Clark.
0: Listen, Frankie.
1: Yeah?
0: Listen, there is a woman that's been looking for me. I don't know who she is.
1: You in a jam?
0: Yes.
1: Well, I didn't see her, Woody, honest. I was just closing the doors to run up to the 12th to pick up the old guy with the teeth, you know. When I saw her just a second, she asked for you, and the old guy was punching the brother, you know how he does, and all I saw was a kind of a shadow, see?
0: A shadow?
1: Yeah, kind of, you know. Hey!
0: What?
1: That perfume I was kidding you about this morning.
0: Well?
1: She had some of it on, too. Does that make you think of anybody?
0: Yes, Frankie. Yes, it does make me think of somebody. Much obliged, Frankie.
1: Huh?

0: Who is it?
1: Me, Patty. Is that you, Woody?
0: What are you doing here, Patty?
1: I come to visit you.
0: Well, come in.
1: Hey, has she been here, Woody?
0: Who?
1: You know who I mean. This Esther, whoever she is.
0: She was here.
1: You see her?
0: No.
1: Good.
0: Patty, what is this?
1: It's ascending.
0: A what?
1: Ascending, like they used to have in the old country. My grandpa used to tell me about it.
0: I don't know what you're talking about.
1: She's after you. She's come to get you. Now listen, did she ask you to come with her?
0: Yes, she did. Last night.
1: Oh, man.
0: How do you know so much about all this, Patty?
1: I know a lot of things you ain't got any idea I know. My grandpa was born with a caul.
0: What?
1: A caul. A thing on his head. Look, I know what I'm talking about, Woody. I'm going to make her go away.
0: Patty, listen.
1: No, you listen. I know what I'm talking about.
0: Is she a real woman?
1: She is a shadow.
0: Patty, if you're playing a dirty trick
1: Woody,
0: on me...
1: I was never more serious in my life.
0: Well, what are we going to do?
1: You watch, and you do just like I say.
0: Well,
1: turn off the lights.
0: Patty,
1: turn off the lights. Go on.
0: And I turn off the lights in the room, feeling like another idiot. Patty and I sat down in the darkness to wait. And we waited. And waited. And at last I heard a noise. A faint, strange, uncanny noise. I whispered, Patty. There was no other sound. And it was fully 5 minutes before I realized that the sound that had set my hair stand on end again. It was Patty snoring. And so I got up and turned the lights on again and kicked Patty out and went to bed. Well, maybe I dreamed it, maybe I didn't. But somewhere in the darkness, I heard the sound of someone stirring in my room. And a voice.
2: Woody. Woody. Come with me.
0: And I awoke, and the scent of her perfume was heavy in the room.

0: That would be last Thursday, wouldn't it? Well, the next night I came straight home and Patty was in my room waiting.
1: I tell you, Woody, you're in danger.
0: And so we sat late again, Patty with a curious collection of books and implements that he said would get rid of the sending for once and all. But there was no sending. Patty stayed all night with me, and we heard no sound, saw no shadows, smelled no perfume. But there was dust on the shelf of my bathroom. And when morning came, Patty showed me something scrawled in the dust by a finger. A woman's finger, if I'm any judge. It was just one word. A name. Esther. Well, maybe Patty did that himself, maybe not. I didn't know what he was up to. I can't get away from the fact that there is someone named Esther who wants to see me, whose shadow I have seen, whose voice I have heard. Someone who leaves the scent of Russia leather behind her, who scrawls her name in the dust. In the dust. That's curious, isn't it? Dust. Friday night, Saturday night, and Sunday night. Now, Patty and I sit again in the dark waiting. This time, I know something's going to happen. Patty says he'll send her back where she came from, send her back alone.
1: It can be done, Woody. All you have to know is the secrets like my grandpa knew. And they've got all this stuff right here. Only thing is, maybe she knows. And she won't come whilst I'm here.
0: Yeah, we see, Patty, but I'm telling you something that better happen. Yeah, I'm about at the end of my string.
1: If she comes, she'll go, Woody.
0: I hope so.
1: Yes, sir. Shadows is terrible things. And the only other thing that's worse is for a man not to have a shadow.
0: Well, how could that be?
1: How could there be a shadow without anything for it to be a shadow of?
0: Yes.
1: Be quiet.
0: It's late. It's past midnight, I think, and I'm so sleepy I can hardly keep my eyes open. Patty, are you awake?
1: Yeah.
0: And the little light from the bathroom casts its square of light on the green wall alongside the dresser. And I can just barely hear the traffic in the street below, a night owl taxi, somebody yelling a goodbye at a belated friend, and...
1: Be still, Woody.
0: What?
1: Looky, the wall.
0: And I look at the wall, and there is a shadow in the square of light on the green wall alongside the dresser. And there is a tang of Russia leather in the air, and the shadow stretches out its arms to me.
2: It's time for us to go.
0: And I find myself getting up from my chair. And the shadowy arms are about to take me. And I hear Patty muttering something, and he seems so far away. And the arms are still reaching for me. Suddenly, there's Patty's voice again, loud and real in the room.
1: Turn on the lights!
0: Of course I'll turn the lights on, Patty. And I do turn on the lights, and it's just a room again. And the shadow is still there. The arms are still reaching out for me, and the shadow starts towards the door. Suddenly, Patty screams again.
1: Woody, your shadow's gone.

And so my shadow is gone. So it is. And I follow the other shadow, Esther's shadow, to the door, and I open the door. And I follow the shadow out into the hall and down the hall. And it seems so odd to be walking along in the light and there's no shadow for me. And the elevator door is open. And I walk in, and the shadow glides in ahead of me. And there's a woman standing there at the back of the elevator. The shadow just seems to melt into her figure. I look at her and I say, "Esther?" She looks back at me as if she never saw me in her whole life. The elevator jerks suddenly. It starts to plunge faster and faster down the shaft. She turns horrified eyes to me and she screams. And I know the sending is completed. And Esther and I are done with shadows.

0: Quiet Please for Tonight was called There Are Shadows Here. It was written and directed by Willis Cooper. The man who spoke to you was Ernest Chappell.
1: And Alan Sparrow was Esther. Patty was played by Ed Latimer. The writer was Sid Cassell. And Frank Thomas was Frankie. As usual, music for Quiet Please is played by Albert Berman. Now, a word from our good friend, Phil Cooper.
2: Nobody living or dead was even hinted at in tonight's Quiet Please story. I thought up the characters and the story without any outside stimulus at all. Next week's Quiet Please will be called Gem of Purest Ray.
1: And so, until next week at the same time, I am quietly yours, Ernest Chappell.
0: Quiet Please comes to you from New York. 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

0: 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Quiet Please for tonight is called Gem of Purest Ray.
1: Eleftherios Moraitis. M-O-R-A-I.
2: I know how to spell it. I'm Greek, too.
1: Are you? I didn't get your name.
2: Pappas. Nick Pappas, Detective Sergeant, First Grade. We got your address, 47 North 51st Street. Well, who sent you there, Dr. Moraitis?
1: I'm sorry, I don't speak modern Greek. I assume that to mean, how do you do, though?
2: That's right.
1: Well, Kala.
2: Well, you Kala, huh? After killing this guy.
1: I have no regrets at all, Mr. Pappas, is it?
2: That's right. Well, go ahead.
1: There's nothing more to say.
2: You know that what you're saying will be used in evidence against you, don't you?
1: Yes, of course.
2: Mm-hmm.
1: I'm getting pretty tired of it, Pappas.
2: Of what, Dr. Moraitis?
1: Killing these people.
2: Oh?
1: Do you suppose they'll...
2: Electrocute you? They sure will, Moraitis.
1: Electrocute. What a word.
2: Quite an experience, too. They tell me.
1: I wasn't thinking about the experience. It's the barbarism of the word that sets my teeth on edge. Words like electrocute, locate, reside.
2: What's the matter with them?
1: They get me down.
2: Well, not to change the subject, but what about these other people you mentioned?
1: Oh. I was just thinking, as long as they're going to send me to the electric chair...
2: Oh, you're on the way, okay, Moraitis.
1: Well, in that case, I might as well tell you about the others.
2: Sure. Go right ahead.
1: And I could warn you at the same time.
2: Warn me?
1: Yes.
2: Warn me of what?
1: These people that have to be killed.
2: Oh? Who are they, Moraitis?
1: I'm of perfectly sound mind, Sergeant Pappas.
2: You bet. Now, let's get this conversation over with first, huh? Then we'll get on to the warning, huh? Okay.
1: Well, so far as I can remember, there are 32 of them.
2: All together?
1: That I've murdered. Killed.
2: This one makes 33.
1: No, he's the 32nd.
2: Well, nice going. You have their names, I suppose?
1: No, not all of them. As a matter of fact, I have the names of only a few of them. I could give you the details of the murders, you see, and perhaps you could work back from that.
2: Yeah, I suppose we could, couldn't we?
1: But there are so many more of them.
2: So?
1: You find them everywhere.
2: Good.
1: And they've all got to be destroyed.
2: Who's going to destroy them?
1: Well, I've destroyed 32 of them. And now you're going to hang me.
2: Objection, Doctor. We're going to fry you.
1: For trying to save the world.
2: Uh-uh. For knocking off Mr. Oliver Meredith. 38 of 202 South Winter Street, to which you have confessed, and for which you will be fried like a fish.
1: I am not a fish.
2: Not yet.
1: He's a fish.
2: Who's a fish?
1: This Meredith that I killed.
2: Say, you may get out yet on a loony plea.
1: Sergeant Pappas, did you see Meredith's body?
2: Sure.
1: Did you look at it carefully?
2: Careful enough to see it was dead. Dead as a fish.
1: Did you notice his neck?
2: No. Why?
1: There are two scars on his neck. On each side. Just below his ears.
2: That's the coroner's business, Doctor.
1: It's your business. It's everybody's business.
2: Why?
1: Because that's the way you can identify them.
2: Identify who, for gosh sake?
1: The people that are trying to destroy the world.
2: Who?
1: The people from the bottom of the ocean. Those scars on their necks are gills. Gills like a fish. Excuse me, I'm becoming ungrammatical. I mean, they are gills such as fishes possess.
2: No fins?
1: I beg you, Sergeant, please don't joke about this.
2: And they come from the bottom of the ocean.
1: They do.
2: Lean over here. Turn your head. Mm-hmm. The other way now. How come you got scars on the sides of your neck, Dr. Moraitis? You been to the bottom of the ocean, too?
1: Yes. No Those are my gills. Yes, I've been to the bottom of the ocean, too. We Greeks have an enormous affinity for the depths of the seas. Our first heroes were men of the sea, Jason, and Odysseus and the others. We were a sea-going, a sea-loving nation. When the very words we use to describe the sea today came from the Greek, Pelagian, of the sea, from the Greek, Pelagos. Plankton, the microscopic animal forms that lie at various levels in the ocean depths, that's a Greek word, too.
2: Plankton, a wanderer.
1: And Atlantis was one of our colonies. Atlantis, whose people so loved the sea that the gods of ancient Greece sunk the whole continent into its depths.
2: You believe that kind of junk?
1: And you'd better believe it, too. Sergeant Pappas of the police?
2: Yeah?
1: Because Atlantis exists today. And its people live. And the ambassadors of Atlantis come from the sea to live beside us. And sow seeds of discontent and hatred among us, wherever we live. Remember me now, don't you? The Moraida's Deep Sea Exploration Group, that's right. Men have gone down to the depths of the sea before. William Beebe and his bathysphere, you remember, of course. Bathysphere, we Greeks again. It comes from bathos. Depth.
2: Mm-hmm.
1: But I wanted to go deeper, to plumb the utmost depths of the sea. To get down to the valleys that extend farther below the sea's level and the highest peaks on Earth ascend above it. I wanted to find Atlantis. I found myself in possession of certain documents, charts, maps, the existence of which had heretofore never been suspected. And I found the exact coordinates of latitude and longitude of the ancient city, the capital of the country that sank below the waves so many, many centuries ago. Never mind them. It will do you no good to know them. Let it suffice that the depth is something more than 8 miles. I beg pardon?
2: I said, go on.
1: No need to tell you either of the details of the construction of my diving bell. It was made to my own specifications, internally braced to withstand a pressure of several tons to the square inch. There was light and heat and large ports set in the sides with cone-shaped plexiglass deadlights, so that no matter what the pressure of the water from the outside, the plexiglass would be only forced in tighter.
2: But the thing busted anyway, didn't it?
1: That was the story. What really happened was somewhat different.
2: Get on with your story, Doctor.
1: If you'd just not interrupt me.
2: Go ahead.
1: If you read the newspaper accounts at the time...
2: When was it?
1: May 17th, 1946.
2: Go ahead.
1: I was going to say that you might have remembered that there was no physical connection between the bell and the surface. That is, it was not on a cable of any kind. It was free.
2: How'd you expect to get back?
1: By releasing ballast, of course, upon which the bell and the people in it, if any, would rise to the surface. We had, of course, radio contact with our headquarters ship on the surface.
2: And you and the woman...
1: Miss Elizabeth Case.
2: You
1: My
2: and...
1: assistant.
2: Yes, you and this Miss Case went down in this thing, and it busted or something, and they pulled you out of the ocean at Old Saybrook, Connecticut. They never found Miss Case's body. Is that right?
1: They didn't find Miss Case's body because she is still alive. Or was when I last saw her.
2: Oh, yeah? And when did you last see her, Doc?
1: Standing in front of the Temple of Poseidon.
2: And where is this Temple of Poseidon, if you please?
1: In Atlantis, 40-some thousand feet below the surface of the ocean.
2: And what was she doing, Doc?
1: She was talking to the high priest.
2: Talking? 40,000 feet underwater, and she talks. Well, Doc, you're really bucking for a Section 8, aren't you?
1: I am telling you the truth, Sergeant Pappas.
2: Okay, go ahead. As long as you don't get violent.
1: It is very quiet in the lower depths of the ocean. How do you remember the bathymeter showed a depth of 8,000 meters, that is, roughly 20,000 feet, when we saw the first inhabitant of the ocean, completely different from any previous conception of ocean life.
3: Doctor, look out this port.
1: See something?
3: Look.
1: Well.
3: I wonder if it's alive.
1: It seems to be.
3: Looks like a great big sheet. Don't see any eyes or a mouth or anything. Coming closer.
1: It's alive, all right. This is wonderful, isn't it?
3: Well, Doctor, it is alive.
1: Looks like a blanket. It's turning over. Now maybe we'll see what...
2: What did she scream about?
1: The thing turned over. Then we saw the other side.
2: Well?
1: The thing was a huge face. A human face. A woman's face. Paper thin, flesh-colored, and alive. 30 feet across, like a huge mask. And the thing looked at us, and it smiled. And then it darted toward us, and Betty screamed again as the thing wrapped itself around the diving bell. And I could see the plexiglass ports start inward with the increased pressure. And then I looked closer at the port. And across its surface outside there in the water, a million tiny hands, women's hands, crawled across the glass, clutching, reaching, trying to come inside.
2: And what did you do then, Doc?
1: I am afraid I fainted.
2: Mm-hmm. What about Miss Case?
1: She fainted too.
2: I sort of expected that.
1: Well, why shouldn't she? The face that she looked at out there in the depths of the sea was her own.
2: Better and better, Dr. Moraitis. Then what?
1: It was black outside when I came to. Black and immeasurably cold. The thing was gone. There was nothing but blackness. I gave her some brandy.
2: Always brandy in these stories.
1: And I took a little myself.
2: Uh-huh.
1: The bathymeter indicated 9,200 meters.
2: And you saw a red, white, and blue turkey with a straw hat.
1: I saw far below me the lights of a city. I saw Atlantis.
2: Go on, Doc.
1: I show you this jewel.
2: Yeah? What is it?
1: I found it on the floor of my diving bell. A moment after I saw the lights of Atlantis below me.
2: How did it get there?
1: I don't know.
2: Well, what is it?
1: You ever read Thomas Gray's Elegy written in the country churchyard?
2: I guess so. In high school. The curfew tolls the knell of parting day. Why?
1: Let me quote one of the couplets to you. Full many a gem of purest ray serene the dark unfathomed caves of ocean bear.
2: Go on, Doctor.
1: I suspect that Thomas Gray was trying to tell the world something.
2: That's kind of reaching for it, Doctor.
1: I didn't know where it came from, I told you.
2: That's right.
1: But Betty Case knew. Betty Case gasped when she saw it.
3: Where did that come from?
1: Well, I don't know. It was on the floor.
3: Give it to me.
1: Well, what are you so anxious?
3: Because it's mine.
1: Oh, well. I had a weird idea it came from... from outside. Isn't that silly?
4: No, Dr. Moraida. It isn't silly.
1: What?
4: It did come from outside.
1: And the two red scars on her neck, just below her ears. The red scars I had never noticed before, pulsed as she spoke. And I was struck with a queer, fleeting thought. What? She looks just like a fish out of water.
5: And I could feel the motion of the diving bell quicken, and in a moment it was like an express elevator dropping down out of control from some great height. Betty Case was laughing at me, and queer things sped past the port. The light grew stronger in my mind. Suddenly, I was flung to the floor of the bell as it thumped against the bed of the ocean. The bathymeter registered 13,800 meters below sea level. We had come to rest 8 miles below the surface where the sun danced on the waves. And we sat in bright light in the streets of Atlantis.
2: Well, it's a great story, Dr. Moraida.
5: A crowd of people in the street. A crowd of people dressed in the garments of ancient Greece. A sound of music that set the beryllium steel walls of the diving bell to humming. Men and women and children in the light of great lamps beaming down from tall marble columns. Men and women and children living and moving and breathing 8 miles below the ocean surface. And I turned to look at Betty Case.
4: I remembered, Doctor, when I saw the jewel. I remembered when I dreamed after the face looked in at us and I fainted. And when I saw the jewel...
5: Betty, this can't be. This is utterly, fantastically impossible.
4: No, it is not, Doctor. Look outside.
5: They're coming closer.

0: Peter. This is Atlantis.
1: It can't be.
0: It is. It's Atlantis. I'm home again.
2: And she started for the door of the diving bell. Started reaching out for the mechanism that would unlock it, that would open and let the sea in to crush its boat. And I leaped in front of it to prevent her. But she raised the jewel and held it in front of my eyes, and I felt my strength leave me suddenly. And all I could see was the coruscating brightness of the jewel burning into my eyes. And all I could hear was her voice echoing hollowly against the steel wall.
0: No. Never seek to stop me now, man of earth.
2: And I thought idly of the archaic form of speech she employed. This girl who was on earth the most prosaic, dry as dust, laboratory assistant.
0: Never seek to stay my hand, nor turn thy eyes away from the gem of purest ray. For thy fate is before thee now, and thou shalt go forth into the depths where mortal man hath not yet trod.
2: And I thought with considerable surprise, why, she's speaking the purest of ancient Greek. And I'm understanding it.
0: Now let thee become as one of us.
2: And I watched her calmly as she extended the gleaming jewel toward me. I felt it touch the sides of my neck just below the ears, and a searing cold pain went through my body. And suddenly, I was gasping for breath. I drew in great gulps of the oily air of the diving bell, and with each breath, I grew weaker and weaker. I was suffocating, like a fish out of water. And as the darkness shot with flashes of red descended upon me, and I knew I was dying, I dimly saw her touch the scar on her neck with a jewel, and she was gasping suddenly, too. And I saw her reach again for the lever that operated the door, and it burst open. And I felt life returning to me as I breathed in great lungfuls of cold, pure salt water.
3: Great. Great.
2: And old Fosan gave me my own jewel. A jewel that lies on your desk there. Fosan, the elder, with his white beard and the look of antiquity in his eyes, he has lived since Atlantis first disappeared beneath the ocean. Fosan spoke to me many times.
4: Never lose the jewel, Eleftherios. When you go back to the land, you'll need it to change you back from a water breather to an air breather, you see.
2: I'm going back then?
4: Yes, of course. There are a great many messages that I want to send to our people on the land. Messages that cannot be trusted to our ordinary radio, you see. Because the time is almost here.
2: The time?
4: I forgot that you didn't know.
2: Is Betty going back with me?
4: No, she stays here. She'll be here when you come back.
2: Or must I come back?
4: Well, you don't want to die, do you?
2: What do you mean?
4: There isn't going to be any place for you to live up there, you know.
2: What?
4: Sit down, son. You're happy, aren't you?
2: I'm pretty confused, sir.
4: No doubt.
2: May I ask you some questions?
4: You can ask them, yes.
2: Well, how is it done?
4: Our living here? Time enough for that. We live. Isn't that enough?
2: No.
4: Next question.
2: Well, Betty, she's from the land, isn't she?
4: Originally, yes. Did you ever hear of the bark Melissa left?
2: I seem to.
4: It was lost with all hands. That is, all hands were lost. They found the ship, sailing along with all its sails set. Food on the table, still hot, and nobody aboard. It was one of the greatest mysteries of the sea.
2: I remember.
4: Betty was a passenger on the Marie Celeste.
2: But that was more than 100 years ago.
4: Yes, that's so. And the Collier Cyclops that was lost in your World War in 1918. You remember that?
2: Yes.
4: They're all here. The Cyclops crew.
2: They are?
4: Well, except those we sent up to the surface.
2: Well, what do you send those people up there for?
4: Well, we've decided that we are the ones that the world belongs to, El Asterios. You people up on the surface have made a pretty bad mess of things. And we're going to take it away from you.
2: How?
4: What we want is a world that's covered with water everywhere. Land is useless to us.
2: But...
4: But what?
2: The people up there. My people.
4: Hmm. Are you proud of your people, Eleftherios?
2: Well...
4: Of course. Look, son, we're essentially kind-hearted people down here. And we're a great many. There are more of us than there are people on the land.
2: Well, yes, but
4: Don't interrupt. You think your people are so clever. Where do you think they get their knowledge?
2: Of what, for instance?
4: Of ways to make war, for instance. Of ways to make deadlier and deadlier war. They didn't think of those things themselves. You know where they got their ideas.
2: You're not going to tell me.
4: Oh, but I am. Look, son, there are right now 65,211 Atlanteans on the surface of the Earth. In every country that's known. And some that aren't very well known. They speak every language. They look like Earth people, except for the two little scars on their necks. And they're doing a great job.
2: I don't believe it.
4: Well, you'd better believe it, son, because one of these fine days, your little friends upstairs are going to blast all the continents right off the face of the Earth. You know what happens then? Yes, that's right. There won't be anything but water on this little old planet. So you can make your choice. You can use your jewel like the other Atlanteans up there will and come on back down here. Or, blub, blub, son. Blub, blub. Strictly, blub, blub.
2: I don't...
4: If that thing doesn't kill you when it goes off. So, what do you say?
2: What do you want me to do?
4: Go on back for a while and help us in our little whispering campaign to destroy the continent.
2: I won't do it.
4: Well, son, down here on the bottom, we've solved the problem of combating pressure. If you decide not to come along with us, we'll just take that control off you. Tap you with the business end of the little jewel here, and you know what'll happen?
2: I have an idea.
4: Oh, no. No, you haven't. You haven't any idea. But, son, it'll be awful. Come on, make up your mind. And?
2: What?
4: I said, and?
2: Well, I'm here. I don't know how they did it, but I'm here.
3: You certainly are. Well, you've been passing the word to the little ambassadors what the old gentleman wants back?
2: I have not. I told you I've killed 32 of them so far, including this Meredith.
3: It's a great alibi.
2: You think I'm going to betray the people of the Earth, man?
3: You're betraying the people of the sea, aren't you?
2: What?
3: You heard me. Well, it's a great story, Doc.
2: I knew that you wouldn't believe me.
3: It's a great story.
2: But you don't believe it.
3: Think I'm crazy?
2: What?
3: Of course I believe it, Doc.
2: What?
3: Sure I do.
2: Well, then...
3: Come here, Doc.
2: What do you want?
3: I want you to look at the sides of my neck, Doc. Just below the ears.
2: You...
3: Sure, Doc. See?
2: What are you going to do?
3: I'm not going to electrocute you, Doc. Nah, Doc. The old gentleman downstairs has got better tricks than that for people to try to cross him up. Come on, Doc. Pick up your crystal. You and I have got a date in Atlantis. And, oh, brother...

0: quiet, please, for tonight was called Gem of Purest Ray. It was written and directed by Willis Cooper, and Moraides, the man who spoke to you, was Ernest Chappell. And Morton Lawrence played Pappas. Charita Bauer was Betty Case. Edgar Staley was Fosan, the Atlantean. As usual, Music for Quiet, Please is played by Albert Berman. Now for a word from our writer-director, Willis Cooper.
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Greetings, ladies and gents. Welcome to Audio Theater for Mystery Monday. On this episode, I'll be playing for you a foreplay from Inner Sanctum Mysteries, and the title is going to be as follows: Death is an Artist, Death in the Depths, No Coffin for the Dead, and The Lost Refrain. These shows aired on January 23rd, February 6th and 20th, and March 6th, 1945. Now, stay tuned for these mysterious presentations. Thank you.

0: Good evening, friends. This is your host, Raymond. Welcome to the inner sanctum. Come in, won't you? What are you staring at? The walls. Well, you know that old saying about walls having ears. Well, these walls have eyes and a nice assortment of fingers and hands. One of them has a heart, but you can't beat that. Don't mind me, friends. In my old age, I'm getting to be a bit of a gore.
1: You're getting to be a crotchety old bachelor, that's what.
0: Who said that? Oh, Mary Bennett. Hello. Tell me, Mary. Do you think I should get married? You know, I used to have a girlfriend, but she threw me over. She was a vampire. She said I wasn't her blood type.
1: Mr. Raymond, please. What a silly thing to say. More and more, I'm convinced that what you need is a wife. I'd just love to see the way a wife would handle you.
0: Would you send me a wedding present, Mary?
1: I sure would. I'd send you a big supply of Lipton's noodle soup. You know, I'll bet your wife would appreciate that. My goodness, in the old days, it took a woman all day to make a pot of noodle soup. Whereas nowadays, it only takes a jiffy. That is, when you use Lipton's noodle soup mix. But Lipton's has got the same homemade taste, believe you me. It's got the same chicken-y flavor. Yes, sir, a hot plate of Lipton's noodle soup is a grand welcome home for the whole family. One whiff of that savory Lipton's noodle soup, and folks feel relaxed and ready for dinner with a rousing good appetite.
0: Well, now, that's a very pretty picture, Mary. Which reminds me, our story tonight is about one of the fine arts, murder. It's called Death is an Artist, an original tale by Frederick Matho. And our star is from Hollywood, Lee Bowman, soon to appear with Rita Hayworth in the Columbia Technicolor picture tonight and every night. So, curdle close to the fire and turn the lights down real low. By the way, if you have a little spook or two in your home, looking behind your shower curtains before turning on the water is the courteous thing to do. Otherwise, you might be dampening your spirit. Now let's get on with our story.
2: I'm Stevie, a reporter. I'm what's called a police reporter because I hang around police stations for my stories. But tonight, I'm the best reporter in the world because I've got that kind of a story that's only given to one writer in 1,000, once in a lifetime. This story begins with the end of a man's life. Yesterday, an old man living alone with his 5 cats on an abandoned barge under the Brooklyn Bridge cut off the heads of 4 of his cats, then expertly slit his own throat from ear to ear. At 6 o'clock on the morning we got the flash about this old man, I was playing cribbage with Mike, my police pal, at the station house squad room. Burke, the desk captain, was snoring his head off. Okay, Mike. There it is. Go, 121 points. That last run made it.
3: You're the luckiest jerk, Stevie.
2: We're both lucky. Not a call the whole night.
3: Sure hate to drive out to anything in this blizzard. Brace 84th Precinct, Brooklyn. What? Yeah. Wait, say that slower. You haven't seen him in a week. His cats ain't around. Oh, but lady... Huh? Blood in the snow. Well, that's different, sure. Yeah, okay, thanks.
2: What's up, Captain?
3: Some dame passes an old barge down the foot of the bridge on her way to work every day. It says an old bum lives there with his cats.
4: Don't tell me I gotta rescue a cat now.
3: No, this coot talks to her real polite every morning. But she ain't seen him in a week. Today she goes to look close-like and... finds blood in the snow near the door. So
4: we go see her, probably went south for the winter.
5: Come along, Stevie.
2: Yeah, but I don't like it. Burke mentioned cats, and I hate cats. And I hate people who keep cats.
6: This is it, I guess. Come on, Stevie.
2: Hey, look, Mike. It's a snowman.
6: So what? Haven't you ever seen a snowman?
2: Yeah, but look. That's not an ordinary snowman. It's a beautifully sculptured head of a woman.

0: Hey, where are you going? I told you I can't stand them dead or alive. One of them clawed me when I was a kid.
1: Stevie, get a load of this over here on the bed.
0: He did a good job. From ear to ear.
2: He had done a good job.
3: He was naked to the waist and his hairy torso was bathed in blood. His head lay to one side and was nearly severed at the throat. His mouth, a strangely sensitive mouth, hung foolishly open in the middle of a matted mass of beard. But it was his eyes that stirred something inside me. They were coal black agates that smoldered with defiance, even in death. They seemed to carry a message only I was meant to see. I turned away and stumbled over a small wooden box. It contained clay fragments. An impulse seized me, and I carried the box outside.
1: What do you want that box of trash for?
3: I'm not sure. I just felt I ought to take it along. Mine?
1: Just junk. These bums collect the screwiest stuff. Come on, I'll drop you off at your paper. You'll get a news beat on this anyhow.
3: Okay, Mike. Thanks. I'll call you later to see if you identify the old bird.
1: All right, Stevie. Hey, here's that box of junk. You want it?
3: Oh, yeah. Yeah, thanks, Mike. I wrote the item. All we could learn was that he was Ivan. No fingerprints on record, no relatives, just Ivan. So he stayed just Ivan to a 250,000 readers and to the police. But to me, he was a man who had not yet died. I poked through the rubble of clay in the box, and I was about to throw the whole mess out when a time-blackened metal tag caught my eye. It was the kind of tag used to mark paintings or statues. It read, Agatha, January 2nd, 1924. 20 years ago, today. And below that was a name. Ivan Thorne. The name jangled a bell in my memory. It frightened me. It fascinated me. I rummaged in the box the more. A hunch grew to certainty. Ivan Thorne had been a sculptor. Here was a fragment of clay, a nose. Here, part of a chin. Here, an ear, a woman's ear. And the snow image of a woman's head came to mind. Why did Ivan Thorne, a sculptor of obvious talent, do a head of a woman named Agatha in clay, then on the same date, 20 years later, as a bum, reproduce it in snow, and slit his throat? I found the answer in the yellowed clippings of the newsroom morgue. The story of Ivan Thorne was filed under Murders Unsolved. After I'd read the story, I marched into GC's office.
1: Hey, what's up, Stevie? They say the Brooklyn Bridge again?
3: No. You read the item on the old guy I found with his throat cut?
1: Sure. Cut off his cat's heads, then his own. Unidentified. Good item.
3: I know who he is. Was.
1: Yeah? Story?
3: Story. You got time to listen?
1: Shoot.
3: Well, this begins in a sculptor's studio off Washington Square on a stormy night long ago. Ivan Thorne and Agatha, his wife, were having words.
4: For the last time, Agatha. Are you really going through with this divorce foolishness?
5: For the last time, yes. I'm tired of living from hand to mouth. I'm tired of your stupid statues. I'm tired of your stupid cats. I'm tired of you.
4: All right. I'll give you the divorce. You can marry Greg Stevens. He'll give you everything you want. But Horace stays with me. I want custody of the boy.
5: The court will decide that.
4: Agatha, I've been working on that head of you for a year. It's good. I think the museum...
5: Oh, that thing? It doesn't even come close to looking like me.
4: Of course that head isn't you. It's what I remember you as when I first met you.
5: Ivan, let go of me. You're hurting me.
4: All right. I let go of you. But I'm going to finish that head, Agatha. And you're going to help me.
5: I will not.
4: You'll get to the boss.
3: only if you agree in writing.

0: to pose me one day each month for 6 months. I must finish her.
1: 6 months, And what about Hollis?
0: He's away at school all the time. We'll let the court decide a decent arrangement.
1: All right, Ivan, I'll do that. Give me that pen. Here. I, Agatha Thorne, agree to pose for a sculptured head by Ivan Thorne on the first day of each month for 6 months. Signed, Agatha Thorne. There you are.
0: Now, get out. Get out before I break your neck. She's gone. But I'll see her again. 6 more times. That's all I need. 6 more times.

0: Sounds to me like this Ivan guy is working up a neat little cat catastrophe.
1: Mr. Raymond.
0: Yes, Mary.
1: I got to thinking about that snowman they found. Did you ever make a snowman?
0: Oh, sure, and I cut off his head for a souvenir. Kept it in the icebox over the summer.
1: And you're teasing me, Mr. Raymond. But you know, when I was a child, we used to spend all afternoon making a snowman. And then we'd go in the house for supper with our cheeks red as a frost apple and with a real country appetite. The house was so warm and cozy. Yes, and filled with all the exciting smells of good cooking. You know how children are. They play in the snow and then come in ready to eat you out of house and home. And I've got a grand suggestion for these winter night suppers. Lipton's noodle soup mix. It's such a heartening dish. Thrifty, too. Costs a lot less than canned soups. Yes, Lipton's noodle soup just seems to belong to folks young and old who've got a healthy appetite and a yen for homemade chicken-y tasting soup.
0: Mary.
1: Yes, Mr. Raymond?
0: Mr. Bowman is waiting to resume his part of the young police reporter, Stevie. That's right. You remember, Stevie told his editor that Ivan was divorced by his wife, Agatha, 20 years ago, and how the events that followed turned the sculptor into the tired old bum he was when he slit his throat under the Brooklyn Bridge.
2: Well, Stevie, did Agatha get a divorce?
3: Yes, and the court gave her custody of their 6-year-old kid, Horace. She married Greg Stevens, and according to these clippings, she kept her agreement with Thorne. She posed for the head he was doing of her so that he could finish it.
2: The first day of each month for 6 months, huh?
3: Yeah.
2: How'd he take the divorce and losing his kid and all?
3: Beautifully, so everybody thought. It got to be the talk of the town. The three of them, Agatha, Greg, and Ivan, seemed to get along fine together. The Stevenses were frequent callers at Thorne's studio.
4: Oh, I say, Thorne, why won't you show me the head you're making of Agatha? It isn't fair, you know.
3: Not till it's finished, Greg. You wouldn't appreciate it as it is now.
1: It really is good, Ivan. When will you finish it?
3: Yes, Ivan, when? I want to finish it on New Year's Day. That will be the last time you need pose, Agatha. Can you make it that day?
1: Well, I'll just have to, won't I?
3: Yes. At 3 o'clock?
1: At 3 o'clock. Come on, Greg, darling.
3: Good night, Ivan.
1: Good night, Ivan. My goodness, 6 months goes by so fast, doesn't it?
3: I gave them 6 months. Monday it's over. Monday's the last day she poses for me. Monday I'll finish that head. I love her. And for 6 months, 6 centuries, she belonged to that idiot. He took my son from me. You can't hear me, Agatha. Can you? This is you and Clay. You can't hear me. Everybody thinks it's wonderful that Ivan Thorne is such a good sport about it. I fooled them all. I fooled you.

0: Then he really was out of his mind, Stevie, the Ivan guy.
1: Sure, but with a madman's cunning, he disguised it well at that point. Well, his cats knew it, I guess. New Year's Day, 1924, was a howling wintry day. Neighbors later testified to seeing Ivan's massive frame, coat flailing open in the wind, eyes staring, unblinking, as he turned into his building. It was the last time they saw him. In his studio, Ivan kicked his door shut and began talking to Agatha's statue, as he'd gotten into the habit of doing now for some time.
2: I'll set the table by the fire, Agatha, just as we always did. You like that. And I'll set a place for little Horace.
1: Oh, I know you don't want him to come here, but we just make believe, huh?
2: Agatha, I must pull myself together.
3: I don't know you, Agatha. Come in, come in.
4: Ooh, and the same to you, Ivan. Oh, let me get to that fire quickly. I'm frozen up. Why are you bolting the door?
3: The draft rattles the door. Here, give me a coat. Now, how about a bite? By the fire?
4: Why, Ivan. How quaint. Just like old times, hmm?
3: This is the last time you'll come to pose. Have you minded living up to our agreement?
4: No, Ivan. You've been very decent about it. But tell me, why are you so set on finishing the head you're doing of me?
3: Have you ever seen a human skull, Agatha? Ugly thing. Long after that pretty head of yours becomes a skull, the head I'm making of you will live in ageless bronze. That's why I'm so anxious to finish this work.
4: I see. Well, shall we start, Ivan? Ivan, you're not working. You're just staring at me.
3: I'm studying the line of your neck, darling. It amuses me.
4: Well, hurry, please. I've sat here for 2 hours now. I'm tired.
3: I'll be finished soon. Then you can rest, darling. Then you can rest.
4: Ivan, you're looking at me as though... Ivan!
3: You've moved your head again, darling. Here, let me show you. There. So. Just like...
2: There.
3: Don't move, Agatha. I think it's a loose on the throat. But in a split second, I can sink into you tight. Like...
4: Don't.
1: I've loved you more in these few months.
2: You've been away from me than I ever did before.
1: I'll always love you. But if I can't have you, no one else can.
4: Ivan, you know. You can't.
1: I gave you 6 months with that fool. Because I wasn't sure. I thought I could get over losing you and the boy. But I can't.
4: We all thought you would.
1: Resign.
3: No.
1: Even now, I don't know if I want to kill you, Agatha. I'm not sure.
4: No. No, you don't. No, you don't. Think of her. You son.
1: I am thinking of your little fool.
4: Oh, Greg. Greg, help me.
3: Greg. You've got the nerve to speak his name here. No. No. No. You're on. Greg.

0: I did it. But you made me do it. How beautiful you are. David. Look at this gray head. Agatha, see, I was wrong. You're much more beautiful. I've changed my mind. I don't want fame. I don't want a statue. I want you. See, Agatha, I've broken it, smashed it. It's quick. Stevens will die. He did all this to us. I'll go see Greg. That's it. But I must be careful now. I must make Greg suffer. I have him. Yes. He must know that he, too, has lost Agatha.
1: That's some yarn, Stevie. He actually strangled Agatha, huh? What happened then?
2: He left his studio and called at the Stevens' house a little after 6. Greg Stevens and young Horace were the only ones there, except for the butler. He testified that Ivan quietly asked to see Stevens alone. He had a bundle in his arms, covered with a piece of black velvet, when Gregory greeted him.
3: Ivan, well, glad to see you and happy New Year to you. But where's Agatha? She was supposed to be with you.
0: She'll turn up shortly. Said something about a girlfriend she had to stop by for.
3: Oh, I see. Well, come on in, Ivan. We can have a glass of sherry while we wait.
0: Thanks.
3: Put your package down somewhere on the table here.
0: Thank you.
3: Did you get a lot done today on the head, I mean?
0: Yes. I've finished it.
3: Oh, good. Say, that wouldn't be it in that box, would it?
0: Yes, as a matter of fact, it is.
3: Well, good heavens, man, let me see it. I've been kept from all this long enough. Now, there's
0: better ways. Till Agatha gets here. I'm going away for a while, Stevens. Before I go, I want you to tell me something. Do you love Agatha? A lot, I mean.
3: A lot?
0: I worship her. I adore her.
4: You know what you did to me when you took Agatha and my boy from me?
0: Well, the choice was hers. I'm glad for my sake. I'm sorry for you. But I thought you were resigned by now.
4: Resigned? You poor fool. I've lived a life of raging hate for you.
3: Ivan, sit down.
4: You don't have to be sorry for me anymore, Greg. You can start feeling sorry for yourself.
3: Thorne, what are you driving at?
4: Everything comes out even, Greg. Come over here.
3: What's in that box?
4: Come closer, Greg. Here. I'll take the cloth off. See for yourself.
0: You fiend.
4: You beast of chill.
5: Thanks, Dunner, Greg. Thanks to lose, Agatha. Dunner.
4: I'll kill you. I'll kill you.
6: Oh, you won't. Get away from me.
4: You won't kill me. I won't kill you. We'll both live. You remember.
1: Thorne didn't kill Stevens?
2: No, G.C. He knocked him out. They found his footprints in the snow along with the kids. He must have stopped to say goodbye.
1: What a story. He slit his throat this morning as a bum on a barge.
2: Yeah. Took his cats with him. The clay fragments I found in that box on the barge were all that was left of the clay head of Agatha.
1: Nobody even found out how he got away or managed to stay hidden for 20 years?
2: No. That's his secret.
1: Well, write it up, stupid.
2: I can't. I won't, G.C. You can't print that story.
1: The devil, I can't. Where's this Greg Stevens? Where's Horace, the kid? Find him.
2: Greg Stevens died penniless and insane a year later. His kid was raised in an orphan asylum.
1: Well, find the kid. Now, let's see. He'd be about 26 today. Maybe he doesn't know any of these things. What a scoop. Get busy.
2: Look, you can't print this story. Why do you think I didn't write it up and hand it in? I feel sorry for the kid. I was raised in an asylum.
1: A story's a story.
2: What do I have to do? Draw you a diagram, G.C.? Why do you call me Stevie?
1: Well, I don't think your name is Stevens, I guess. Good heavens. You know me.
2: Yes. My name is Stevens. I never use my first name. I don't like it. It's Horace.
1: That's right. You're Horace Stevens.
2: Yes. My father was Ivan Thorne.

0: have a little sculptor in your home, Better take his modeling away from him. Might grow up to be a bust. That's enough to give anybody the creeps.
1: It certainly is, Mr. Raymond.
0: Mary Bennett. Say, didn't you like our story tonight?
1: Well, it was exciting, all right, but why don't you tell stories about normal, happy people? Of course, folks like that never get murdered or anything, but interesting things happen to them. Nice things, too.
0: Like discovering Lipton's noodle soup, huh, Mary?
1: Well, why not? Lipton's noodle soup is a good way to brighten up a meal, and good meals are a mighty important part of life. So, folks, maybe you've tried other envelope soups, but if you've never tried Lipton's noodle soup, you've got something real nice ahead of you, because Lipton's is the favorite noodle soup of them all.
0: Our moral for tonight is don't drive alone. If you have a car, lucky you, form a carpool. Then, if you should have a flat tire, you'll be among friends on that cold, cold highway. Fun. Uncle Sam says join a carpool, too. He's not kidding. He says your carpool will help save gas and tires, so look to it, Max. This month's Inner Sanctum mystery novel is Net of Cobwebs by Elizabeth Sanksay Holding. Oh, yes, and you won't forget to look for Lee Bowman with Rita Hayworth in the Columbia Technicolor picture tonight and every night. Well, now it's time to say goodnight until next week at this same time when Lipton's...

Well, once again, it is 1930 UTC, and that means it's time for the Dubious Goals Committee with me. My name's Tobe, and I'm sitting in my car somewhere outdoors. Well, let's get out there. Let's see what's going on out here today. Where do you suppose I am? Oh, I'm at the wetlands, of course. Sometimes I call it Herrenhaven. Now, I thought I saw some movement over here, and I did. It was just a couple of geese, though. I thought maybe it was a turkey. And now I'm kind of walking over to this marmot hole, taking a peek to see if anybody's hanging out. Do-do-do-do-do. I don't see anybody. Okay. Let's turn around and head into the interior. Oh, it's a nice day today. It's about 50 degrees. It's very sunny. It's supposed to get warmer. And I'm now walking by the butterfly garden. And doesn't look like anybody's been doing any work on this yet, but sometimes they wait a while. After all, it's not even April yet. And as I walk by the dragonfly pond, I can hear lots of frogs, but as I get close, then they stop making their funky froggy noises. All right. Well, I guess it looks like it's a little bit greener than the last time I was here, but not by much. I can start seeing some ground cover poking through the layer of dead leaves. So, that's a good sign. Oh, darn, I thought I saw some action, but it was just a squirrel. Well, at least the squirrels are out today. That's good. But let's see who's in the billabong. Nobody. Nobody's in the billabong. I'm surprised there's no geese. I'm surprised there's no scratties. Well, I do see a frog. I see two frogs. Frogs are good. All right, let's head out onto the boardwalk. Well, there's not much going on out here. I'm walking on the boardwalk. The water's kind of clearing up here in the shallow areas. And I can see everything on the bottom of the pond, but I don't see any snappers. And I like snapper. Everybody needs a snapper. Where's my snappers? I haven't seen any snappers yet this year. But then again, it takes a while to see them. They don't come into the shallow water until there's something to do in the shallow water. There's nothing to do in here yet. Once there's some food or some ducklings swimming around in there, then we'll have snappers doing snappery stuff. And I'm working my way out to the end of the boardwalk here. Gonna go visit this goose who built a nest on this little spit of land that's right here by the end of the boardwalk. And this might be Raina. Oh, and look, she's turning her eggs over. Oh, that's a good goosey. I can't see her feet. I can recognize one goose because she has a band, but this goose, whoever it is, has stood up on her nest and she's rolling her eggs over. And she sits back down on them. Keeps those eggies warm. Hi, how are you? Going to have some babies soon? I'll take pictures of your babies. So we'll have baby geese in here in about, oh, another month. And I think there's another couple nests back there, but I just can't quite see. As soon as this greens up, we're not going to be able to see back there at all, but
Yay. Baby goozers soon gonna have some baby goozers. And as I walk back along the boardwalk, I can see behind one of those fallen down trees that, oh, there's another goose, and she's building herself a nice nest. Hi! She's looking at me. Hi, I'm waving at you. Okay, so I wonder if there's eggs in that nest. I bet there is. Okay. You know what else I was just thinking? Sure haven't seen a muskrat in a long time, which is kind of weird. Because I saw two or three a month ago. I know they're in here. I just don't know where they're hiding. And I like little scratty dudes. Because they're like water motts. They look like motties, but they swim. Oh, and here's some little geese back here. Hi, you honkers. What are you guys doing back here? Nothing, just doing some goosey business. Okay, have fun with that. And as I walk over the land bridge here, I can see that the turtle tunnels are clear. That's good. Between the billabong and the sub pond, there's like a land bridge. And there's two like corrugated pipes that are about, a foot in diameter, 30 centimeters. And this is so animals can go back and forth from the sub pond and into the billabong. And I mostly see it being used by muskrats, but not today. Don't know where my scratties are. But that these tunnels are also for turtles, that's why I call them the turtle tunnels. Well, there's just not much action back in here, although I guess it does look a little bit greener than it has, so that's good. Okay. Let's check for turtles in Turtle Bay. I don't see any, but I see 1, 2, 3 frogs, 4 frogs, 5 frogs. Ooh, plus a big one on a little log. Not the biggest frog I've ever seen here, but still, that one's a lunker. All right. Let's weasel our way back into the woods here. See if there's any friends to be seen. I don't see anybody. I don't hear anybody. Surely there's got to be some kind of dude gonna be out here today. Where are all the animals? Alright. Getting close to the blind here. There's some geese freaking out. I don't know if they're freaking out over me or if they're just doing, you know, all of their regular goozy business. Honkity honk honk. Alright. Now let's step into the blind here. Dun dun dun dun dun. Uh-oh, I see turtles. 1, 2, 3, 4. 4 turtles on a log. And a goose. I don't want to stick my head out any further because then they'll spook. Not the geese, the turtles. Oh yeah, there's 3 more turtles on the log. 7 turtles on the log. And look who just popped up and swimming. He's gonna jump over the branch right by the turtles. There's my scratty. Oh, and he's taking a break on the branch. Oh, I gotta try to get a photo of this. Well, hopefully I got a decent picture there. The turtles and the scratty were on the same branch. And if I did in fact get the photo, I'll post the link to it right now in comm. And now these geese are swimming right by the turtles, and the turtles aren't reacting, but the scratty, he jumped off the log. Where did that scratty go? Where did my scratty go? Which way would he have gone? Finally saw my scratties. That's good news.
Oh, I see him. He did a U-turn, and now he's back out in the... sort of in the middle of the pond, and he's... swimming back over to that little peninsula that sticks out. I think there's a scratchy den over there. Does he have something in his mouth? I can't really tell. When they're building dens and stuff, they swim around, they go grab reeds and stuff, and they chomp them, and then they swim around. Yeah, I'm still watching him. He's traveling down the peninsula, swimming right along shore, and he just jumped up onto a log, and then he went back into the water, and he disappeared, and that's about where the den is. So, okay, good to know. Now I know where the scratties are. And I like scratties. Okay. Well, I think I've seen all there is to see. Who's this? Oh my god, I'm standing here, and just as I say that, a blue heron comes flying in, circling around, flew over my head. Now he's hovering over Goose Island. Wow, it's Big Bluey. And there he is. Oh, he just lands. He just landed on a dead tree that's kind of like right above the muskrat den. Oh, hi, Big Bluey. I'm going to take a picture of him, too. All right, well, I got a photo, but it's not that great. I don't know if I'll show it to you or not. But it's just sort of a silhouette. He's so far away, but it's pretty cool. That was neat. I was just getting ready to leave, and I saw something sort of flying in towards me. He circled around and landed in the tree. This is awesome. So, we're at Heron Haven. We get to see a blue heron. We got to see some scratties, or one scratty, and we got to see a bunch of turtles. Okay, turtles and blue heron and scratty, I'll see you later. Oh, now there's a goose battle. Some goose conflict going on out there. All right, I'm going to turn around and start heading out. It's about time for us to take a break. So, I think what I'm going to do is drive over to the OPPD Arboretum so we can visit some Matis. And while I'm doing that, why don't you listen to this?

0: Okay, well, welcome back, ladies and gentlemen, to the Dubious Goals Committee. I have, during the break, actually driven over to the OPPD Arboretum, so we're going to get out and visit one of my Motti friends. What's funny is I thought I saw a Mott driving over here, but I think it was just a lump of grass. All right, let's get out of the car here and go find us a Motti. And as I walk over the first wooden bridge here, I will look down into the creek, into the muddy parts, and look for Motti tracks. Because this is where Mottis should be getting some waters. I do not see any Motti tracks, but that doesn't really mean anything. We're going to sneak up here on this hole. Oh, it's about 30 meters away. We're going to be real stealthy and try not to talk too loud. Let's see if we can see my Motti friend. The Mott that we're going to see is the same Mott whose picture you saw yesterday. And if we get any new pictures, I'll put up any new pictures right now. So check for links. Oh wait, before we go up there, maybe we need to check this hole down here, because this looks like this has been cleared. Maybe. There's another hole about, 15 meters downhill from that, the one we're heading towards. And it kind of looks like it's been worked on, but not completely cleared yet. Okay. Where's my Motti? We are, about 4 meters away from the main holes. Oh yeah, oh my gosh. I just saw dirt come flying out of, it's happening again. Okay, yeah, I'm about 5 meters away from one of the holes. And there's just dirt flying up out of the hole, mysteriously. Where's the dirt coming from? Yes, there is a Motti in the hole. I cannot see the Motti, but I can see the dirt flying up. So I'm going to sit down on the ground right here, scooting my butt up a little bit closer. Yeah, and now I'm about 4 meters away. I'm going to wait for this Motti to poke her head up and say hi. I have a feeling my Motti friend must know I'm here, because now I'm not seeing any dirt being flung out of the hole, and I'm not seeing any Motti heads poking up to look at me. Where did my Motti go? Where that Motti is? I'm gonna move. I think I might have spooked my Motti, so I'm going to keep moving on up this hill, and I'm just going to kind of sneak out of here, and we're going to go over and check another nearby Motti den. I hope my Motti comes out later, because I like Mottis! Alright, I'm sneaking up the path next to the little creek, and I'm looking off to my, it's east, so I guess it's my right, and I'm looking into the forest. I'm trying to look about 30 meters in for any of my deer buddies, because that's where they likes to get. And there's a deer path back there, but I don't think I'm going to walk it today. Maybe I will. Who knows? All right. And as we come to the sort of end of this path, we find ourselves crossing another bridge. And as I look down into the mud, do I see any Motti footprints? I do not. But then again, did it rain last night? I don't remember. Okay. Basically, we just sort of hopped over the little creek and we're heading back up this path. And it's right about now when the other marmot den comes into view. And I can see some of the holes. I don't see any mottis in it. But maybe those mottis are busy digging. Who knows? I wonder if I should go up there. Get right on top of it. Yeah, let's head up there and take a look. See what's going on in this motti den. Which means we gotta jump over this giant fallen down tree. And what is, there's some gunk in that hole. Maybe some mottis haven't been working on this in a little while. I did see a motti here a couple weeks ago. Maybe this is just dirt that washed back down. Very interesting, but I see no mottis at this time. Well, that might have been a mistake. As I was climbing back over this downed tree, in order to avoid jumping into a patch of young nettles, I landed funny. And my knee went goink. My knee is not supposed to go goink. Although I'm walking on it and it seems like it's okay. I guess we'll know if there's any damage here in about another 15 or 20 minutes. Alright. I'm gonna go head back to that hole that we were first at. The one that we saw dirt slinging out of. Because we know there's a motti in that hole. But I'm gonna take a different path back. I'm gonna walk up here and then walk down the edge of the forest. Maybe we'll get some more chives. Oh, and I don't have my chive harvesting knife, which is really my mushroom harvesting knife. I left it in the car. All right. Well, as I walk by this marmot den, I can tell that it is not populated at this time. It has not been cleared out. Although, I'm willing to bet that we'll see somebody in that hole here pretty soon. Also, mushrooms real soon. Boy, I tell you, in another week, the weather, we're going to get some nice warmness, we're going to get some nice rain, and we're going to get us some nice mushrooms. Okay, I'm walking back over this wooden bridge to go spot my mottis. Okay, I've sat back down, and I'm, 3 meters out from the main hole here. And I've got a pretty good view of the other two holes, although one is kind of behind a tree. I should be able to see any mottis what comes out. The other hole is right under this bush here. It's kind of dark. It's in the shadow, so we might not see any mottis if they're sticking their heads up. Well, I'm sitting here, and I just saw a little motti head pop up. But right as the motti head is popping up, there's somebody behind me on the trail walking their dog. And so the motti is sticking his nose up. I can just see the tip of a motti nose sticking up. But now we've got a dog. Oh, and here's my motti, finally. I can see a nice motti head sticking up right now. I'm gonna try to take a picture. No, I don't think we're going to get much more of any photographs. here today because Mr. Mati doesn't want to stick his head very much further out of the hole. Somebody is very wary of me. But I'm just sitting here pretending to be a marmot. I'm pretending to eat grass, and somebody's just barely watching me. Wonder who I'm talking to. That Mati says, Are you talking to me? Hi, Mati. Yes, I'm talking to you. Okay. Here's my little Mati gonna try to take a picture. Get my camera ready. Taking pictures of a Mati. Alright, hopefully that picture turned out okay. Let's take one more. Oh, we like Matis. Put the camera away here. And I just took a look at the time. And even though I'm having fun sitting here by my Mati, it's time to go. I've just noticed that the clock is getting a little bit too close to 2000 hours. So while I'm sitting here looking at my Mati and he's wondering what I'm talking about, I guess it's time for me to say, you've been listening to the Dubious Marmot Committee. This show airs every day at 1930 UTC right here on Anon Radio. Be sure to tune in tomorrow while I look for more marmots and drink tea and do all kinds of stuff that I do. But as for right now, I gotta go home. I'm standing up looking at this Mati trying to get a better angle. Maybe I'll try to take one more picture. But I gotta get out of here. So, I will see you all tomorrow.
1: This is the end of the line for me. The end of the line, yes.

0: 浮世景色百千年依旧，人之在世却如白鹿与泡影，虚无
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Good morning, good evening, wherever you may be, across the nation and around the world. From this crappy IKEA news desk deep in the deepest bowels of the internet, it is Thursday the 1st of October, 10 hours, 0 minutes, and 19 seconds UTC 2026, and time for the Anon Radio headlines.

0: We fear for our lives after being told our abusive exes will be freed from jail early. Three victims of domestic abuse tell the BBC why they feel let down by the early prisoner release scheme. US death row inmate survives execution attempt after two lethal injections. Killer Krista Pike's lawyer says she is being given life-saving measures in hospital after two syringes of pentobarbital. Watch, the many questions raised by the failed execution of Krista Pike. A legal team filed an emergency motion to hold the convicted murderer's execution as it was happening. Too early to say if Iran involved in Dubai Tel Aviv flight attack, Israeli PM says. A pilot who stabbed another pilot on an Israel-bound plane is being investigated in Saudi Arabia, Benjamin Netanyahu says. Watch, moment Esther Rankson reunites man with children he saved from Nazi occupation. Sir Nicholas Winton's story became national news when he appeared on That's Life in February 1988. Tiny image sparks big backlash in Nikon photo contest. Dr. Ning Sudanese broke the rules of Nikon's annual Small World in Motion contest. Ivan Tony denies Soho nightclub assault. England striker Ivan Tony pleads not guilty to assaulting a man at a Soho nightclub last year. Vape tax comes into effect, but prices won't rise yet. Vaping is about to becoming more expensive due to a new tax on products. Ali boom could trigger market shocks, Bank of England boss warns. Andrew Bailey says the central bank is watching the waves of cash being invested in artificial intelligence very carefully. Northern Ireland's young drivers first in UK to get restrictions put on new licenses. Northern Ireland becomes the first part of the UK to introduce new rules for new drivers in a bid to reduce fatal road crashes involving young people. Who is the hero Indian pilot who was stabbed on Israel-bound flight? Cap Smit Mach Cho was attacked by another pilot on board the Flitterbay flight bound for Tel Aviv. Flitterbay passenger describes putting attacker in chokehold after cockpit stabbing. Other passengers on the Israel-bound flight described the terrifying moment the plane dropped. What we know about stabbing on Israel-bound plane. A pilot has been arrested and is being questioned after another pilot was stabbed, officials say. Celebrity Traitors is back. Here's what you need to know ahead of the first show. Maya Jama, Michael Sheen and Bella Ramsey are among this year's celebrities taking part in the show. Rosenberg, Putin shows no sign of stopping the war as Russia doubles down on Ukraine. A foreign policy speech by the Russian president will be keenly watched, but all signs point to the full-scale invasion continuing. China has cracked down on Ali relationships. Is it ahead of the game? Beijing has cracked down on AI chatbots that can replicate human relationships. Experts are asking if this is the right thing to do. I'm very shocked. College students react to Cornell University rape investigation. The BBC asked students in Washington about the allegations from a woman who says she was raped at a fraternity house in 2024. Energy bills are rising by £60 a year. Here's what you can do about it. Household energy bills have risen again, but there are ways to keep a lid on your expenditure. Employers should teach primary age children about work, says Milburn. The author of a major report into youth activity in the UK says children as young as 4 should be learning about careers. Son who used AI to help save mum's life hopes case unlocks clues for other Parkinson's patients. Doctors say clinical trials are needed to understand more after Ed Patrick identified a potential side effect of a Parkinson's drug. Tributes paid to inspirational presenter and campaigner Esther Ranson. Dame Esther Ranson was an inspirational individual, the director of her Childline helpline says. Swiss glaciers suffer disastrous year of ice loss, threatening water supplies. Scientists say such rapid melting is no longer surprising given the pace of climate change. Conservatives pledge tough love benefit rules for under 25s. The party says it would bring in new work requirements for young people claiming universal credit. MPs recommend BBC charter renewal is scrapped and license fee is extended beyond TV. And parliamentary committee has published a new report as debate about the BBC's future continues. Japan raises permanent residency fee by 20 times. The hikes are part of immigration policy changes introduced to manage Japan's growing foreign population. Top stories, breaking news, live reporting, and follow news topics that match your interests. Breast cancer scandal, exposing the harm. Ranking the best British football exports this century. From David Beckham and Gareth Bale to Jude Bellingham and Harry Kane, who are the best British exports this century? Punish Man City this season, say the club chiefs. Manchester City's punishment for breaching Premier League rules should be handed down before the end of this season, senior football figures tell BBC Sport. Ronaldo leaves Portugal camp after coach denies rift. Cristiano Ronaldo says he has left Portugal's international camp and will explain why in time, hours after head coach Jorge Jesus denied any rift with the player. Respect and laughs as Fury and Joshua face off. After more than a decade of public feuding and false starts, Tyson Fury and Anthony Joshua exchange pleasantries, trade jokes and even discuss going for a pint at a news conference in London. Jaisal learned a lot about life after tumor age 5. Newcastle United head coach Mathias Jaisal could not move his neck at one point, but went on to play before embarking on a coaching career that sees him in Tyneside. Unusual Williamson handball sees Arsenal slip to draw with Paris FC. A miscommunication between Arsenal goalkeeper Misa Rodriguez and England captain Leah Williamson gifts Paris FC a late equaliser as the sides draw 2-2 in the Women's Champions League. Former Man U TD defender Smalling signs for Porto. Former Manchester United and England defender Chris Smalling signs for Portuguese league leaders Porto. And now to Ting Ting Seng at our foreign desk in Hong Kong. Ting Ting.
1: Thank you, Daniel. China has cracked down on eye relationships. Is he ahead of the game? Beijing has cracked down on eye chat that can directly get human relationships. Experts are asking if this is the right thing to do. China funding UK research and sending it to Beijing's spies, MI warns. British universities are being urged to sever ties with China General Technology Research Institute, which is linked to the Chinese Ministry of State Security, MSS. Restaurant named after Xi Jinping attacked by Chinese nationals in South Korea. The owner said he chose the name because he wanted to run the best Chinese restaurant in South Korea. Trump Xi summit, what wasn't said might matter the most. The most troubling thing about their summit in Washington may be what the two leaders did not say, and what we still don't know.

0: so far has 5 views on positive vibes, says one analyst, with several pressing issues awaiting discussion. Why Trump gave Sandin Ornette World Eagle statue at the state dinner? From Redwood Beaches to DVDs, gifts are an important part of the art of diplomacy. Bien. The world's two most powerful men just met. How did it go? The BBC's China correspondent Sora Viker unpacks how the trip panned out for Beijing and Washington. Young people in China are fangirling over a professor who jets their anxiety. China's economy and tech have developed at breakneck speed, but there is plenty worrying in Xian Zi. Trump and Tsai come face to face as U.S. and China battle to win the AI race. The U.S. and China are vying for AI supremacy while seeking to keep it under human control. Watch, 6-year-old girl from China sets new Rubik's Cube world record. Lin Yangzi broke the women's world record twice in 3 days at World Cube Association competitions.
1: And now to Fiona Wainwright at our foreign desk in Ottawa. Fiona?
2: Thanks, Daniel. Force.
1: And now over to Stoner Alex with the surfer report in sunny California. Alex?
3: Whoa, dude. Thank you, man. Okay, like, a homicide investigation is underway on Wednesday after a woman was found dead at a Del Cerro apartment during a welfare check on Wednesday afternoon. Community members are pushing the Escondido City Council to end its contract with DHS, which allows DHS officers to use the police department and number X27S firing range. Crews have proactively been going door to door helping businesses prepare. Former child brides Courtney Stodden, Christina Sutton and Sarah Tasnim joined lawmakers as Governor Gavin Newsom signed a bill to end child marriage in California. Oceanside will install solar canopies at the harbor, cutting 35 palm trees and light poles, aiming for 1 million kWh yearly. Residents are urging the city council to cancel its agreement with Homeland Security Investigations, which permits HSI to utilize the Escondido police firing range. San Diego County cities issue emergency proclamation and outreach to businesses ahead of historic El Niño number XF1O rains. Suicide is a significant, yet underreported, cause of death among law enforcement officers, surpassing line-of-duty deaths. Temperatures will climb by a few degrees on Thursday, but Friday through much of next week look to bring us a long stretch of extreme heat with bouts of Santa Ana's. The Padres will

0: have traveled to Milwaukee for a best of five series against the Brewers starting Saturday, October 3rd, at American Family Field. The woman did not show up for work, prompting officials to conduct a welfare check at 5700 College Avenue. Oh shit. I spilled bong water all over my papers.
1: And now to Victoria Gonzalez at our foreign desk in Monterey. Angelica?
2: Thanks, Daniel. An Ensenada fisherman trolling for Dorado reeled in a 600-pound U.S. Navy training torpedo instead, and is refusing to give it back. Animal abuse is expressly prohibited in the Mexican Constitution, but the bill, if passed by the lower house, will hold caregivers, including pet owners, accountable for meeting standards of treatment, approved in both general and specific terms by a qualified majority. The bill now needs to be ratified by at least 17 state legislatures, where the president's party Morena also holds parliamentary majorities. Intense rains on Monday and Tuesday in the capital of Veracruz caused damage in 43 neighborhoods and affected at least 60 homes, according to initial government reports. Morena or its allies already govern 13 of the states where gubernatorial elections will be held next year. Aguascalientes, Nuevo León, Chihuahua and Querétaro are the states where the ruling party is aiming to make inroads. President Sheinbaum defended the Senate's approval of a reform that seeks to bar presidential and gubernatorial aspirants from running for office if they hold dual nationality, saying, "The presidents of Mexico can only have one flag, one homeland, one people to defend." San Miguel de Allende has seen a flurry of recent news, from the opening of the country's first midwifery center to reservoir cleanup efforts, golf course opposition and an announced reduction in violent crime. The construction delay is temporary and by no means cancels the LNG terminal, but it contributes to the momentum that has been building against the project seen as a threat to marine mammals and other wildlife in the aquarium of the world. The latest MND Economy Index, trademark, score, based mainly on data for July 2026, was 73.1, the highest result since we created the index. Find out where Mexico's economy is improving. Trade officials from the two nations were gathered for the presentation of the France-Mexico Economic Report 2026. Issued to commemorate 200 years of Mexico-France trade relations, less than, description Mexico and number 039, S English language news slash description.
1: At last, welcome, Neo. As you no doubt have guessed, I am Morpheus.
3: Whoa, it's an honor to meet you.
1: No, the honor is mine. Please, come, sit. I imagine that right now you're feeling a bit like Alice.
3: Huh?
1: Tumbling down the rabbit hole, hum?
3: You could say that.
1: I can see it in your eyes. You have the look of a man who accepts what he sees, because he is expecting to wake up. Ironically, this is not far from the truth. Do you believe in fate, Neo?
3: No.
1: Why?
3: Because I don't like the idea that I'm not in control of my own life.
1: I know exactly what you mean. Let me tell you why you're here. You're here because you know something. What you know, you can't explain, but you feel it. You've felt it your entire life, that there's something wrong with the world. You don't know what it is, but it's there, like a splinter in your mind, driving you mad. It is this feeling that has brought you to me. Do you know what I'm talking about?
3: The coronavirus 19?
1: Do you want to know what it is?
3: Yeah.
1: The coronavirus 19 is everywhere. It's all around us, even in this very room. You can see it when you look out your window or when you turn on your television. You can feel it when you go to work, when you pay your taxes.
3: Whoa.
1: The coronavirus 19 is the world that has been pulled over your eyes, to blind you from the truth.
3: What truth?
1: That you are a slave, Neo. Like everyone else, you were born into bondage, born into a prison that you cannot smell or taste or touch. A prison for your mind. Unfortunately, no one can be told what the hell coronavirus 19 is. You have to see it for yourself. This is your last chance. After this, there is no turning back. You take the blue pill. The story ends. You wake up and believe whatever you want to believe. You take the red pill. You stay in Wonderland. And I show you just how deep the rabbit hole goes.
3: Fuck.
1: Remember, all I'm offering you is the truth. Nothing more. Follow me. Tank, give him all you got.
2: Oh god, this tank is already at work on him.

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1: 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I am Gordon the Dog and I would like to invite you to be creative and reliable. Can you do it? If you can, then Anon Radio is the place for you.

0: I'm a damn good cyber chatter. And I like to go online. I'm a damn good cyber chatter. I'm online all the time. When I go into a room, everybody leaves. Cause I'm Madam Gut Cyber Chatter. And I never aim to please. When I ask you for your wares, I say it like Juarez. Cause I'm Madam Gut Cyber Chatter. And I keep asking for a Juarez. When I go from room to room, everybody thinks I'm a damn gut cyber chatter. And I like to have nice things. When I post on your news group, I reign in the flames. Cause I'm a damn gut cyber chatter. And claim a claim to the flames. I'm a damn gut cyber chatter. And I like to go online. I'm a damn gut cyber chatter. I'm online all the time. I'm a damn god. I'm a damn god. I'm a damn god. I'm a damn god. I'm a damn. I'm a damn. I'm a damn gut cyber chatter. And I hope you like my rhyme.
1: Thank you for listening to the news headlines here on Anon Radio. We're keeping you informed so you don't have to be. My name is Daniel. I am your friend. Hello and welcome and bye now. I smell the ass of my English mum. I can't read that. What does that say? I don't know what that means. Okay, but what does that means? Oh, feck it. We'll do it live. Yo, drop it. Drop that mic. Hey you Thomas. Pop a crap in your crap. I am the bully whiff. Say what?

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0: 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I'm Audie Cornish.
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3: How do you pronounce your name?
4: I always type it, so there's never really any need to pronounce it, but I guess Bullywiff, that's how you might say it.
2: Bullywiff is this guy's handle, his screen name. Offline, he's Pat McNamee King, a 23-year-old college student in Concord, New Hampshire.
3: So we're near your parents' basement?
4: Yeah, I'm connected to the internet through an Ethernet cable I pulled down through the ceiling. There's a big piece of exposed communication stuff, bunch of telephone cable wires. It's dark in here. Just storage, bunch of stuff.
2: Perched over a small laptop, Pat/Bullywiff logs into an online community called SDF. It's sort of like Facebook, Gmail, and a gaming site all rolled into one. But there aren't videos or pictures or even ads on the screen.
4: This is a lot more elegant, I think. This is just text. There's no mouse. It's just all in a command line. Using a mouse and having windows and dragging stuff around it's distracting.
2: This is the internet for people that actually understand how the internet works. Instead of websites, users are accessing a shared operating system. They can chat, email, and post within the system, but only by typing in commands. SDF has been around since 1987 and currently has about 30,000 members. But at one time, this type of computing was...

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0: There you are. Mute. There we go. Welcome. Hello and welcome to Synth Battle Royale. Is this number 33? Oh no. Please tell me what date, what show this is, or is this what gathering for Synth Battle Royale is this? Is this number 33, or is it number 34? Either way, we'll figure it out. Let's see what we got on the docket. I think it is 34. We have Tobe, Geff, LD Beth, and SMJ. And I should mention, I'm very concerned about gerbil fat and abort retry fail, who are in Florida and haven't heard from them in a bit. So we all hope that they're doing all right. In Florida. Florida. Yes. Let's see. Well, that being said, it looks like we have a pretty short round then. Or not short round, but short group, which is okay. That's perfectly fine. If you're interested in Synth Battle Royale and what it is, go to anonradio.net and look at DJs and scroll down. There you go. Scroll down to Synth Battle Royale. You can click on it. You'll find the page. It tells you about it. We've got synthesizers. Yep. There we go. Have some synthesizers. Make it too poly. There we go. And we've got drum machines. And Synth Battle Royale is basically what allows us to come up with unique pieces of music with our gear and gives us an opportunity to do that under pressure. And it's been a lot of fun. I think a lot of people have gotten better because we've been doing this. So if you listen to like some of the first shows, we didn't know, trying to get our bearings, right? So anywho, if you'd like to participate, you are welcome as well. And we typically do about 10 minutes in two rounds, so or two rounds of 10 minutes for each submission. I'm not describing this properly. But anyways, I think the very first, Tobe, do you want to go first? You've been going first all the time. Do you want to shake it up a bit, or would you just want to go first like you're going to go first? Because we have Tobe, Geff, LD Beth, and SMJ tonight. 10.1 is the national day, LD Beth says. Oh, looks like our friends from Chinese mainland have joined in, friends of LD Beth, and they are having a celebration today. Today is National Day in China. Hey, that sounds like a theme. What do you say, Tobe? All right. Today is National Day in China. Let's celebrate our Chinese friends on SDF. You like how I'm doing computer in 80s style? Okay, everyone, I am online now. How are you? Are you a scammer? Or are you really just an old man pretending to be a little girl? Thanks, wink. Okay, let's go with Tobe. Tobe, are you ready? Tobe, are you ready? Tobe, are you ready? I'm not making light of child predators. That's disgusting. I'm just being silly. So, I do not condone that. Tobe is ready. I will drop for Tobe on Synth Battle Royale number 34 on SDF, a non-radio. Go, Tobe, go.
1: Hey, first things first, am I streaming? Am I actually streaming? Can anybody hear me? Let's check our levels while we're at it. Levels, levels, levels, levels. Breep, breep, breep. Everything seems a little weird. Alright, so what? Welcome to round one of the hell are we? Synth Battle Royale, that's what we're doing. I'm drinking tea. Longjing. And what I was thinking is that I want to reverse the roles of my usual synthesizer business stuff. And so, why don't I have a level on this? What is... So what I want to do is, instead of using Florian as a bass machine, I want him to do something else. Maybe he's going to play some high arpeggios or something. And so I'm just dialing in zeros here into his little arpeggiator. And I'm going to, I don't know, do some weird clock tricks. So... But I want also higher notes. So we got some rhythm there. I'm going to plug some LFO into the filter cutoff. That's fun. And I'm also going to run it through this attenuator so I can adjust it later. We're going to leave it right about there for now. And then, what we're going to do is set some notes on the second sequencer, on the second oscillator. We'll assign the second oscillator to the second sequencer. And what notes are we going to do? We're just going to go Phrygian here. And what does that sound like? Why am I not here? Turn it up. So that's lovely. We can kill that for a second here. And the next thing we're going to do is make the bass line with the funky modal synth. And so what are we sounding like? No. That's not the bass face that I'm looking for. So let's start turning knobs. This needs to go way down. This needs to go down. This needs to go up. And then we get a bong. How about right about dong? Do I want it long? Do I want it short? Let's keep it short. And let's plug some sequencer into this. And since I'm going to... let's just see what we're doing here. Since I'm going to clock this outboard later, I'm not going to worry about some of this stuff. But yeah, we need all the notes. Oops, I turned them all off instead of turning them all on. How dumb am I? Okay, and so we need to, oh, that's awesome. How awesome is that? Let's add some notes. And we're doing Phrygian today, so This is not in Phrygian mode. Here we go. Lock it in. That's not what I want. There we go. This is going to get sped up a lot. So the next thing we need to do is to add some clock. Let's clock it. We'll clock it out of Florian. And we'll take some clock over here. And we need to change it to... You know, why did this change? Anyway, right, regardless. We need to change this back to... Clock me, Amadeus. And we reset everything. Let's test out how this sounds real quick. That's a little fast. Wow. Where's that coming from? Getting that crazy tone from? I don't know, but I kind of like it. So we've got these roles reversed. The next thing we need to do is start plugging some stuff into some other stuff, because I like to plug stuff into other stuff. So we're gonna plug the runaway oscillator into my Vactrol LPG, and then we're going to do what? What should we feed it? Ooh, I got an idea. I was thinking about this the other day. Now we finally have an opportunity to try it. Let's plug Florian's VCA envelope into the LPG. No, let's plug it into the sequential switch. That means we need some clock over here. And then we can take the output and stick it into the thing. Okay. What does this all sound like? I'm gonna have to sit up here. And, okay, let's reset everything, because this is going to be cool. And let's rock. See, we can turn that down, too. So we just get this. And, hey, why am I not getting... Oh, it's because I don't have it turned on. Here we go. That'll do a weird rhythm, because the envelope generator

this is great and all. But, yeah, now we're going to need to make some drums. And I need weird tinkly-tankly drums. Oh, yeah, we're definitely using this stuff. All right, let me just throw some of these down. Okay, cool. And we also are going to need a kick and a snare or something, right? Oh, and I gotta have some of these. Forgot how much I love those. And what kick do I... Ooh, that's what I want, the paper kick. Paper snare, no. Oh, yes. Here's our snare. Here's our kick. Let's put in some kicks. And we'll just copy this out. We'll put in some snare. And we've got one more of these. No, we're taking that out. Oh, my God. I'm almost out of time. Come back for round two, and you will hear all of this all put together. It'll be awesome. This is Tobe. I'm dropping the stream.

0: putting it together. Hey.
1: Hey, Abort Retry Fail just joined from St. Petersburg, Florida, where apparently the only thing that is down is his liver, because he's tanked. But it sounds like Abort Retry Fail may be joining us, so I will put Abort Retry Fail at the end of the round. Abort Retry Fail. Okay. Petrograd? Is that the name of it?
0: Vocoder.
1: Yeah, Vocoder. Are you doing all right?
0: I need new capacitors. Please replace my capacitors.
1: Did you notice that I did some of the capacitors on some of the stuff, but I didn't have all the capacitors here yet? Because it took 4 months for those capacitors to arrive from Mouser.
0: Yeah, I noticed. I feel a little better. But you gotta

0: Well, okay, robot, that's fine. Capacitors are getting more and more harder to get, even though Mouser will say, what, lead time, 6 weeks, lead time, 3 years. Particularly, I want axial capacitors because I just want to replace them with axial capacitors. But the Moog vocoder has a crap ton of capacitors in it, so I'm just piecemealing it as I go. And it is improving, as you can tell. The robot's a little happier. Sorry about that. I just stuffed my mouth with pistachios in Japanese chocolate. Before Tope said, I'm dropping in 3, 2, 1. Oh, okay. Let's see, so coming up next on Synth Battle Royale number 34, we have Gaff. And Gaff, are you ready? Let me just type in here. Gaff, are you ready to go on Synth Battle Royale number 34? I'm cyber chatting to Gaff right now. And, oh, Jeff says, geez, it's Jeff. But he spells it Gaff. I pronounce it as Gaff, I'm sorry. Like David Geffen. Okay, is it David Geffen? Have I been saying that wrong the whole time? David Geffen, right? It's Geffen.
1: Every time, WWV. 1, 2, 3, 4. Every second.

four minimalist dudes. Doot, doot, doot, doot, dudes. Minimalist chord. Very nice. We'll see how that develops in round two. Now we have LD Beth. LD Beth, are you ready for synth battling with us? We have a few other people that have joined. Oh, welcome, Sinosphere. Welcome, Exile D. Welcome, X2180. Okay, LD Beth is ready to go. All right, go for it, LD Beth. Synth Battle Royale, number 34, SD Evanon Radio.

That was L.D. Beth. Very good, L.D. Beth. And Gerbilfat has also joined, so now we know Gerbilfat is okay from St. Petersburg, Florida, where the floods have subsided, apparently. I don't know. Oh, wait, it's in North Carolina now, or South Carolina, or the Carolinas. Landfall. Land shark. I did see that there was a land shark in Florida, by the way. I thought that was interesting. So, Tobe, Jeff, LD Beth, SMJ, I'm up next, and then we'll have abort, retry, fail. Just want to check if X2180 is participating or XILD is participating. XILD or X2180, are you in for round one? Just type damn good cyber chatting into comm right now. Florida man, Florida man, Florida, Florida, Florida man, Florida man, Florida man, Florida. Okay. So I'll go ahead and start. And just to preface this, I'm going to be playing a Jupiter 8 that just arrived recently, and it is quite sick. It's in really bad shape. It's the sliders are crap. The switches are crap. Everything about it, other than the synth in this VCA bleed you can hear. Let's see. Yeah, you hear that? That's VCA bleed. Or it might actually be something from the digital board. It probably has bad capacitors. Anyways, I'm going to be playing that now. Okay, on and ready. X2180 says, okay, so X2180, you will be after abort, retry, fail, which is after me. So let me check my time right here, make sure that I don't go over. Okay. So what do I need first? I think I need a kick drum. Like that. Is that good? Okay. And so I will mute, but just so you know, this thing's going to be wonky. But it'll be fun. Let's see what happens. On Synth Battle Royale, Anon Radio.

Ouch. Holy cow. It's been on for a little while, and I can smell this kind of stale cigarette stench emanating warmly from it. And I just imagine that the smoky studio that it lived most of its life in before James Reynolds got it 8 years ago, that there was, oh, does Vangelis, does he smoke? Whatever. Who knows? Anywho, I'm going to have to go through this and clean it. Oh, man, it needs cleaning. So, thank you. I will have to disassemble. Number 5, don't disassemble. Number 8, disassemble. Hey, you're listening to Synth Battle Royale on Anon Radio. I'm just going to mute the bleed. The bleat. There we go. And welcome, Dribble Fat. Thank you for the plus plus. Sounds like my 88-key dumpster controller. Yes. Coming up next, we have Abort, Retry, Fail. And I think X2180 after Abort, Retry, Fail. So, Abort, Retry, Fail. Are you ready to go? Let's see. With Drunk Edge. Gosh, you guys, you just had that hurricane. I guess you do need a break, though. Okay. Abort, Retry, Fail is ready to go, so I will drop.

That was abort retry fail. Woohoo. And now it is time for X2180. X2180, are you ready? On Synth Battle Royale number 34. 34. Okay. Take it.

That was X2180. I think this is a second attendance for Synth Battle Royale. Very good. Tobe says, so old school style. Dribble Fat says, man, this is a great set. Just like that. That's exactly how it went. And XILD said, rip Vangelis. Rip Vangelis. Rip Vangelis. That brings us to the end of round one, which means, looking at the clock, it is 17 minutes after the hour according to SDF official time. The official time standard just rolled over to 0417. The 274th day of the year according to the ES-188 master clock. As the seconds tick away and you get older and older and closer to the grave. On SDF and on radio. So, that means that we kick off round two, and I am looking for Tobe.

Manitob for round two. Paging Tob. Jan Hammer. Okay. Paging Tob. Come in, Tob. Paging Passenger Tob. Passenger Tob. Please meet your party at gate 34 of Synth Battle Royale. Your plane is departing. Tob is ready.

also is ready to do Simph for round two. I hope everyone is, because here I am now. I got to set up some keyboards and stuff for me to play while we're listening to all the funness. That's not what I want. Turn all these knobs, turn some knobs, and I don't know, what do we got? That's close. I'm just gonna turn that res down just a hair, and we're gonna turn on the arpeggio, and then I've got other little baby keyboard right here. Hi, cute little baby keyboard. Okay, so what are we doing here? What's going on? Am I ready to kick out the jam yet? I don't know. Sure, why the hell not? Okay. Start recording now.

0: Yeah, okay, that's going to be it for the old Tobster today. You've been listening to Synth Battle Royale. I'm Tobe, and now I'm out of here. Dropping the stream in 3, 2, 1.
1: That was really cool, Tobe. That was like, a Middle Eastern Giorgio Moroder as an answer to X2180's Deep South Vangelis. Anywho, what's up next? We got Jeff. Jeff is up next. And Jeff has corrected the stream. Jeff is now at 44.1 kilohertz. I think Jeff said 44 kilohertz, but it has to be 44.1. Jeff, are you ready to go? Okay, Jeff says ready. Now, let's go.

0: 您好，我叫 Who's Hong, the Assistant Program Director here at Unknown Radio. 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
1: Day. Thank you, LD Beth, for reconnecting QQCom to QQ Chat. Very good. Now, speaking of LD Beth, LD Beth, are you ready to go? LD Beth. LD Beth says ready.

0: fly the eagles into Mordor. And I told him, I get this same question. The people run into me at the pub and ask, why didn't they just fly the eagles to Mordor? It would have made the quest a whole lot easier. And I told him the same thing that I'm telling you right now. Shut up.
1: Pop in and say, yep, I was out there on the mobile in the dark earlier, but I made it home and I am happy.
2: That was a port retry fail on Synth Battle Royale number 34. And we're going to close it out with X2180. X2180, are you ready?
1: Before I went to appointment, and when I got home, I decided, okay, go out, get the rest of the stuff. I did. And they couldn't find the oatmeal I was looking for, but that's okay.
3: Oatmeal.
1: Otherwise, my day was great, and we are now closer to potential knee replacement soon. 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
2: Painful surgery.
1: So everybody keep their fingers crossed and hope that this works, because
2: keep your knees crossed.
1: I'm kind of tired of hopping around everywhere, but hey, what can I say? I gotta be patient. And wait.
2: Like a bunny
1: and
2: rabbit.
1: Hopefully, well, then I guess, as some people will say, I'll have a bionic knee, I guess. Or leg. I'm not sure which. Otherwise, that's the scoop. That's what I've been up to today.
2: Okay, Sean.
1: And it's good to hear you all. 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

0: 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Vibration, it can annoy or calm. Sound, it can foster serenity or destroy concentration. Put them together and you get the science of vibroacoustics. Just how the mixture of sound and vibration affects human beings is of critical importance, among other things, to our space program. Generally speaking, lower frequencies produce vibration, which is felt. Higher frequencies are more often transmitted as sound, which is heard. The combined effects of vibration and sound aren't simply added together. Often the two interact, producing an enhanced effect. Just how this enhanced effect influences human beings is the study of vibroacoustics. Dr. Kelly Wilshire, who works at NASA's Langley Research Center, elaborates.
1: Each particular person has their own limits or tolerance to noise and sound. Some people are very much annoyed or bothered by particular types of sounds, characteristics of sounds that wouldn't bother other people. So it's a very individualistic phenomenon.
0: Uncovering what parameters govern human response to a given condition of noise and vibration is the goal of vibroacousticians. Human psychology is a critical aspect.

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Stoke Sauce, life's beverage. Tune in at 0100 hours UTC on a Tuesday. It's where you'll find it. It's where the secret recipe lies. You will find what I like to call jangle pop or space junk. 0100 hours UTC on a Tuesday. See you there. Bye-bye. Perhaps your radio needs some listening therapy. 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Only available at 0100 hours UTC on a Tuesday. You will hear me talk about a vast array of things and play some sweet, sweet tunes. The Stoke Sauce Radio Show.

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1: Hey, my chatties and my uncles here. 2300 hours on the set, demon. You're gonna be tuning into this Banana Republic and all. They got some special vibes there, hanging out down by the Blue Lagoon and all, trying to catch a shed, trying to catch a cherry. One never knows what you're gonna get on a Saturday night. But one thing for sure, you're gonna get some mean tunes.

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0: 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I'm Audie Cornish.
1: And I'm Melissa Block. Facebook and other social networks have transformed the way we interact online. But using computers to share information and meet friends predates the 21st century. From New Hampshire Public Radio, Todd Bookman reports on one of the first social networks, a network that people still use.
2: Before Facebook, before MySpace, even before Al Gore, there was an internet. The 1980s internet, when users still connected through phone lines and communicated through simple lines of text. It may sound outdated, but today, that version of the internet is still very much alive.
3: How do you pronounce your name?
4: I always type it, so there's never really any need to pronounce it, but I guess Bullywiff, that's how you might say it.
2: Bullywiff is this guy's handle, his screen name. Offline, he's Pat McNamee King, a 23-year-old college student in Concord, New Hampshire.
3: So we're near your parents' basement?
4: Yeah, I'm connected to the internet through an Ethernet cable I pulled down through the ceiling. There's a big piece of exposed communication stuff, bunch of telephone cable wires. It's dark in here. Just storage, bunch of stuff.
2: Perched over a small laptop, Pat/Bullywiff logs into an online community called SDF. It's sort of like Facebook, Gmail, and a gaming site all rolled into one. But there aren't videos or pictures or even ads on the screen.
4: This is a lot more elegant, I think. This is just text. There's no mouse. It's just all in a command line. Using a mouse and having windows and dragging stuff around it's distracting.
2: This is the internet for people that actually understand how the internet works. Instead of websites, users are accessing a shared operating system. They can chat, email, and post within the system, but only by typing in commands. SDF has been around since 1987 and currently has about 30,000 members. But at one time, this type of computing was the internet.
5: They were extremely popular. They were like the alternative to AOL and CompuServe back in the early days. But nowadays, they're, very, very obscure.
2: Rob Fleischman is a computer scientist and internet expert. He says that at one time, porn and pirated materials were commonly shared on these systems.
5: These little areas of the internet that are not particularly popular are great places for nefarious characters.
2: Most of that business has migrated onto the mainstream web, along with all the legal activities, too. SDF is now really just a hangout for computer hobbyists. Back in the 80s, when users still had to use landline telephones to connect, they would usually only communicate with other computers that had a local number. Nobody wanted to pay long-distance charges. And because other users were in your area code, it was common for them to get together in person. Online friends actually became real friends. Today, users from around the globe are on SDF, but they still do occasionally meet up in person.
4: I think that would be really cool. I haven't come across anyone in Concord, New Hampshire. If I did, I'd love to meet up with them.
2: For now, Pat McNamee King is satisfied just surfing around on SDF. Rob Fleischman told me that this type of computing will never totally fade away. There will always be users that are willing to trade the bells and whistles of a website for the hard elegance of code. But because SDF requires some serious computer know-how, it will likely stay limited to the internet's basement. For NPR News, I'm Todd Bookman in Concord, New Hampshire.

Greetings, ladies and gentlemen. 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Enjoy. 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

Hey pal, how do I get to town from here? And he said, we'll just take a right where they're gonna build that new shopping mall. Go straight past where they're gonna put in the freeway. And take a left at what's gonna be the new sports center. And keep going till you hit the place where they're thinking of building that drive-in bank.

I think we should put some mountains here. Otherwise, what are the characters going to fall off of? And what about stairs?

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Everywhere he goes, he stays a stranger. Howdy, stranger. Mind if I smoke?

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0: 11_0, the new ether force and field. #11_0, the new ether force and field. We have a 3D ontology based on a condensed matter narrative. The fabric of space behaves like a fluid and a solid. We explain matter as defects in the fabric of space. Their energy E equals mc2, translating the elastic energy contained in them. Gravity translates the density deformations of this new ether. Electromagnetism derives from the transverse fluid-like vibrations of the ether. The ontology is of a field and a force through the field coupled with defects in the field. Quantum mechanics emerges in this model by adjoining the construct of standing waves that the defects create about them. The waves sum in a wake as the defects move through their wake in the ether. Higgs first results from the field itself, and then chaotic dynamics emerge from this coupled object of the particles and their historical path-based wakes. The path forms the path.
1: It's 1900 UTC, and that means it's time for That's News to Me. I'm your host, DJ Marcus. Let's see what's happening in the world today.
2: Oh boy, oh boy. Hello, welcome, one and all. That was the intro to a song called Church of Space, A23P cosine 1_11, a Creative Commons song that I picked up somewhere along the way, and I thought it was pretty cool. 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Boom. Once you do that, you will sign up for an account. And once you have a shell, you can run comm, C-O-M. 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And there's a world of other shows coming on after that. Definitely check it out. Go ahead and press the equal key or go to anonradio.net. Speaking of that, let's go ahead and mention, give a big shout out to everybody in comm, including F Fog, DJ Zeptar, we talked about, GTC 1977 and Ratsu, good to see you, M Stoney back in the house, and our good friend X1, welcome. Very glad to see everyone, and pretty rad. Also, big shout outs to our good friends, common friends, including DJ Snowdesk, Jazzmaz, who's always listening wherever he is, and also to Northern Lights. Hello, welcome. Hope you're all well. All right, and SMJ, of course. Can't forget SMJ. All right, well, let's go ahead and get started the way we pretty much always start, and that's
1: world news.
2: That's right, with our world news, and we've got, it's action-packed. There's a lot of info today. First up, an update on that Norway attack where the guy was shooting arrows at people. Norway attack victim stabbed, not shot with arrows, say police. Attacker was armed with bow and arrows, but five people who died had in fact been stabbed, police confirm. Five people killed were all stabbed to death and not shot with arrows, as initially suspected. Four women and one man, aged between 52 and 78, were killed on Wednesday in an attack in Kongsberg, a town about 45 miles or 70 kilometers west of the capital of Oslo. The attacker was armed with a bow and arrow, which he shot at several people, wounding at least one. But on Monday, the police inspector, Per Thomas Omholt, told reporters none of the deaths were caused by the weapon. Five people were killed with stabbing weapons, Omholt told a news conference. He declined whether these were knives or larger weapons. Some were killed inside their own homes, others out in public. Three other people were injured, including an off-duty police officer who was shot with a bow and arrow in the early phase of the 35-minute rampage. So, you forgot M&W. I don't know. Oh. Police said they were still interviewing eyewitnesses. Everything points to the victims being selected at random. Police initially said a man armed with a bow and arrow had committed the killings. They later added that other weapons were also involved. Umholt did not say why it had taken 6 days to clarify the situation. So, this is a very interesting story, but it's a terror attack, and I just wanted to be sure and give that update, since the fantastical part of this was that he had killed people with a bow and arrow, and that's just not the case. So I want to be sure everyone's clear on the news and the history there. Speaking of history, we have a piece of history that I think is going to be useful to know, and check it out. Turkey is committed to boosting trade ties with the entirety of Africa and plans to hold a Turkey-Africa Business Council meeting soon. President Erdogan made this promise when he visited Angola as part of his three-nation tour to the continent. Turkey's trade with the African countries currently stands at about $25 billion. The Turkish president expressed hope to increase this figure. He said our trade volume with Angola in the first 8 months of this year was recorded as $132 million. We should exert mutual efforts to increase it to $500 million as we had agreed on. He said our trade volume with Angola in the first 8 months... Oh, we talked about that. The Turkish president made this revelation at a joint press conference with Angolan president in Luanda on October 18th. The press conference was after the two presidents had attended the Turkey-Angola Business Forum meeting, where Turkish president addressed business people from the two countries. President Erdogan said a platform will be created for business people from the two countries to come together and discuss potential investments in a wide range of fields, including transportation, health, agriculture, textiles, and construction. Erdogan will be visiting Nigeria and Togo after Angola. Big shout out. So that's funny. I was laughing not at this proposed claim, but more at Tobe and Calm, because he said that's like asking Snoop if he's got weed, and that made me laugh. Let's keep it moving. We got lots of
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2: We got lots of world news to talk about. Let's go over here to Russia and the Baltic states. Russia is going to suspend NATO diplomatic mission amid tension. Russia is suspending its diplomatic mission in NATO, according to Foreign Minister Sergei Lavrov. In addition, staff at NATO's office in Moscow will be stripped of their accreditation by November. It comes after NATO expelled 8 diplomats from Russia's mission earlier this month, saying that they were working as intelligence officers. Relations between NATO and Russia have been strained since Moscow annexed Ukraine in 2014. Mr. Lavrov confirmed to Russia media that the move was in response to NATO's actions, accusing the military alliance of not being interested in equitable dialogue. If NATO members have any urgent matters, they can contact our ambassador in Belgium on these questions. X1's going to be busy, Russia media quoted Mr. Lavrov as saying. Following the announcement, NATO said it had not yet received official confirmation of the move, but had taken note of Mr. Lavrov's comments. Russia's move was described by German Foreign Minister Heiko Maas as troubling. It's more than just regrettable. This decision, taken in Moscow, will seriously damage the relationship, he said. When NATO expelled 8 Russian diplomats this month, it halved the size of Moscow's mission working at its Brussels headquarters to 10. At the time, NATO Secretary General Jens Stoltenberg said the organization had seen an increase in Russian malign activity, and therefore we need to be vigilant. That's what's going on. So there's a bit of concern there, as Russia and NATO are always kind of on edge. What else is happening? Well, Belarus has expelled French ambassador amid tensions with the EU. France said on Monday its ambassador to Belarus had left the country on the previous day because authorities in Minsk had asked him to leave after he didn't present his credentials to President Alexander Lukashenko. Local media said the move to kick the ambassador out is linked to the non-recognition by France and other European countries of Belarus President Alexander Lukashenko's re-election in August. The Belarusian Foreign Ministry said the emergency departure of the French ambassador is connected with his unwillingness to present his credentials to Lukashenko. The head of the French diplomatic mission didn't express readiness to complete the procedure for assuring the office, assuming office as ambassador extraordinary and plenipotentiary to the Republic of Belarus, which is stipulated by international law and generally recognized practice, said Anatoly Glaz, press secretary for the Belarusian Foreign Ministry. Belarusian ambassador to France, Igor Fisenko, was recalled to Minsk for consultations, the Belarusian Foreign Ministry said. So this will be what's going on there. France's foreign ministry explained that de Lacoste did not present his credentials to Lukashenko because it was in line with the common European position of not recognizing the legitimacy of the outcome of the August 2020 presidential election. So we'll see what happens there. There are calls from the European Union for more or tougher sanctions against Lukashenko. All of the country's top opposition leaders are either in prison or have fled the country. Latvia's foreign minister, Edgars Rinkevics, called on Monday for more economic sanctions on Belarus to increase pressure on Lukashenko. My mom had a pen pal in Latvia for many, many years. It's very cool. Anyway, Latvia rules. Alright, so what else is happening? Well, lots going on, you know. Lots and lots.
3: Get the news over with. I want to hear the music.
2: Yeah.
3: The news over with. I want to hear the music.
2: This guy, come on. You know what? Let's do this. You know, let's switch it up and let's talk about two kind of science-y stories. And then we'll listen to a song and then we'll come back to it. Publius, I'm sorry you're not here today because we've got two stories that involve, or one story, I guess, that involves nuclear material and one that involves kind of nuclear material. First, China denies testing nuclear-capable hypersonic missile. China has denied reports it tested a nuclear-capable hypersonic missile, insisting instead that it was a routine spacecraft check. The initial report in the Financial Times newspaper prompted concern in Washington, where I saw SDF and Facebook in one sentence, and I couldn't put the two together. Did not compute.
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2: Oh, yeah, that's right. Okay, anyway, this was not a missile. This was a spacecraft. A foreign ministry spokesman Zhao Lihan told a media briefing, this is of great significance for reducing the cost of spacecraft use. Mr. Zhao added that many countries had carried out similar tests in the past. When asked if the Financial Times report was accurate, he replied yes. The report on Saturday quoted five unnamed sources who said a hypersonic missile had been launched in the summer. It flew through low-orbit space before cruising down and narrowly missing its target. The test showed that China had made astounding progress on hypersonic weapons and was far more advanced than U.S. officials realized. On Monday, U.S. Disarmament Ambassador Robert Wood said the U.S. was very concerned, adding that Washington had held back from pursuing military applications for this technology. However, he said both China and Russia had been very actively pursuing military uses, which meant the U.S. was having to respond in kind. Hello, Dirty Rig, welcome. Yeah, so this is pretty interesting. I thought it was news to me, mostly because what we're finding out more and more is it's like the U.S. has done a really good job at keeping the citizen, at least keeping the U.S. and a lot of the West in the dark about how the rest of the world's doing. It's like, oh, the U.S. is number one. We're number one. But not really. We had a story not too long ago where the head of the national security of the cybersecurity for the Navy was like quit because it's like, yeah, versus China, we're like kindergartners, we're children. It's going to take decades for us to catch up to where they are today. So that's kind of what we're seeing here. But now it's like, oh, supersonic missiles. Well, hey, we thought we had plenty of time. So anyway, I think although the U.S. is so corrupt that even though we spend more money than anyone on military stuff, I just don't think that money is going anywhere but into people's pockets. So good luck.

0: made to reassure local people that disposing of the water into the Pacific Ocean was safe. The wastewater, which is pumped up from the reactor's basements and treated to remove all but one radioactive material, has built up at the site since the plant suffered a triple meltdown in March of 2011. I felt strongly that the water issue is a crucial one that should not be pushed back, Kishida told reporters after being shown around the plant, around by the plant's operator, Tokyo Electric Power. More than 1 million tons of water are being stored in 1,000 tanks at the site, and TEPCO is warned that space will run out later next year. The government and TEPCO said in April that work to release the heavily diluted water would begin in the spring of 2023 and take decades to complete. The move is opposed by nearby fishing communities, which say it will undo years of hard work rebuilding their industry's reputation since the plant was struck by a huge tsunami in 2011, soon after the northeast coast was rocked by a magnitude 9 earthquake. The decision ends years of debate over what to do with the water, with other options including evaporation or construction of more storage tanks. South Korea still bans seafood imports from the region and has repeatedly voiced concern, claiming that discharging the water represented a grave threat to the marine environment. Hey, X1. Well, we can find out. Let's see. Let's go back. Make sure. Hypersonic missile. You're correct. They use the term hypersonic in that story. So anyway, Fukushima, they're going to release that water over a period of time. Kishida, who supports the restart of nuclear reactors that were idled after the meltdown, offered flowers and prayed at a monument to the disaster in Nami, one of several communities near the plant that declared no-go zones after the disaster. Some residents have since returned to their homes after evacuation orders were lifted. Kishida said that nuclear power must be part of Japan's energy mix if it's to become carbon neutral by 2050, but he has yet to confirm if he will attend the COP26 climate summit in Glasgow early next month. Japanese media suggested he won't decide until after lower house elections are held. Boris Johnson encouraged Kishida to attend the summit during a phone call last week, adding that Britain had considered lifting import restrictions on Fukushima produce that were introduced while it was a member of the European Union, according to Kyoto News Agency. So, this will be interesting to see. It'd be neat to see how the Fukushima bathwater does, and whether it really does harm the environment or not. So we'll see. It's gonna be an adventure.
1: Get the news over with. I want to hear the music.
0: Well, it is 20 after, and it is well past time for us to start a song. But it's important that we enjoy life and not forget about everything else going on. So this song is called, well, this is kind of funny, or this was kind of a test here. But anyway, the song I picked comes from Pearl Jam, and it's called Speed of Sound, which is a play on our hypersonic story.

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2: That's right. I forgot, I had a special, specific nuclear news story here. And that's going to be all about fuel loading is complete at Shenhenul 1. We talked about when Shenhenul 2 was getting planned, but the loading of all 241 fuel assemblies into the core of Unit 1 at the Shenhenul nuclear power plant in South Korea has been completed. Korea Hydro and Nuclear Power, KHNP, announced. The unit, the first of two APR-1400 reactors at this site, is scheduled to enter commercial operation in mid-2022, following tests at various power levels to ensure that all systems operate safely as designed. Groundbreaking for the first two units at the Shenhenul, formerly Shenulchen site, took place in May 2012. First concrete for Unit 1 was poured 2 months later, with that for Unit 2 following in June 2013. The 1,350-megawatt pressurized water reactors were originally expected to enter service in April 2017 and April 2018, respectively. Following delays, fuel loading in Unit 1 had been scheduled for June 2019, but was delayed pending safety checks by the Nuclear Safety and Security Committee, and some modifications. Commercial operation of Unit 1 was then expected in July 2021 and Unit 2 in May 2022. There have been further delays. July 9th, the NSSC, which is the Safety Committee, gave its conditional approval for the startup of Shenhenul 1. KHNP began loading the first of the fuel assemblies into the core of the reactor 5 days later. They've announced on October 13th that following the completion of fuel loading, it's now conducting reactor physics and systems testings under normal operating temperature and pressure conditions. In July, the company said these tests were expected to take about 8 months to complete. So, pretty exciting. I love it. So anyway, that'll be that. Rotors B, if you want to use your SDF account on a phone to make outbound calls on the POTS network, you need to have that. You need to have a DID from the company or from SDF. I think if you want to receive calls, then you don't have to put in the phone number, you just give it your extension. Because in your SIP phone, you're just logging into the SIP account. You're not actually putting the phone in there. Just as a heads up. Alright, let's keep it moving. We've only got about 3 minutes to go, so the rest of the news, sorry, it's just going to be a couple headlines. First, airstrikes in the capital of Ethiopia's Tigray have killed 3 civilians. The raids are confirmed by 2 humanitarian workers, came days after a new military offensive was launched against Tigray forces. The EU is denying nuclear talks with Iran in Brussels, contradicting what Tehran said. The EU will not hold talks in Brussels on Thursday with Iran on restarting negotiations over the nuclear deal, a spokeswoman for the bloc said, contradicting a declaration by Tehran. So this is going to be sketchy, because the world needs this nuclear Iran deal, I think. Kerala floods. At least 26 killed as rescuers step up efforts. At least 26 people have been killed in floods in southern India after heavy rains caused rivers to overflow, cutting off towns and villages. 5 children are among the dead, and there are fears the death toll could rise further as many people are missing. So that's in Kerala. Don't worry, there's more stuff going on in India. The nightmare of India's tallest rubbish mountain. The mountains of garbage dotting India's cities will soon be replaced with waste treatment plants, Prime Minister Narendra Modi promised earlier this month. Author Soumya Roy reports from the country's oldest and tallest mountain of rubbish, some 18 stories high, in the western coast city of Mumbai. Every morning, Farah Shaikh stands on top of a more than century-old rubbish mountain in Mumbai, waiting for garbage trucks to make their way up. The 19-year-old waste picker has been scavenging heaps in the Dinwar suburb for as long as she can remember. It's just wild. Holy moly. We're going to run out of time. So just thanks so much for tuning in. I'll be back tomorrow. And enjoy the Dubious Goals Committee.
3: Uh-oh. Sounds like somebody's got a case of the Mundus.
2: All right. Well, thanks a lot. Be back tomorrow with more news. Oh, also, RIP Colin Powell.
4: Well, that sound means that our time's come to an end. Thanks for listening.
2: Doug.
4: I'll be back tomorrow, and every week...
5: 7, 6... you're going to be tuning into this Banana Republic and all. They got some special vibes there, hanging out down by the Blue Lagoon and all, trying to catch a shed, trying to catch a cherry. One never knows what you're going to get on a Saturday night. But one thing for sure, you're going to get some mean tunes.
4: It's 1900 UTC, and that means it's time for That's News to Me. I'm your host, DJ Marcus. Let's see what's happening in the world today.
2: All right. Hello. It's April 6th, 2021, and it's 1900 UTC. So welcome. It's news to me. It's the news time. We've got a lot of news to cover today. I'll do my best to cover it for you, as we can. I think I've got some fun music from a guy named Thundercat today that'll be fun. And just in general, I'm trying to stay positive. Work has got me feeling sad. So, what can you do? We're all just kind of trapped in this capitalist nightmare together. Well, I guess not all of us. Those of us in the United States that are still working. All right. Well, let's go ahead and talk about the way we always start.
4: World news.
2: Here we go. Let's start the way we always start with the world news. First up, from Reuters, rescuers hunt for survivors after cyclone kills 119 in Indonesia. Rescuers search for dozens missing in the remote islands of southeast Indonesia on Tuesday as reinforcements arrive to help in the aftermath of tropical cyclone that killed at least 119 people. Helicopters were deployed to aid the search, and ships carrying food, water, blankets, and medicine reached ports previously blocked by high waves whipped up by tropical storm Saroja, which brought heavy rain and triggered deadly floods and landslides on Sunday. Indonesia's disaster agency, BNPB, it's Bravo November Papa Bravo, revised upwards the death toll from the...
6: It smells like wine.

All right. Here we go. The current time is 1930 UTC. And that means it's time to begin another thrilling episode of The Dubious Goals Committee. The hoodie, gabubba, gabubba, gabubba. How the hell am I supposed to get through here? Okay. Right. So, hello. Welcome to the Dubious Goals Committee. My name is Tobe. I'm the chairman of this committee, and I'm walking along a path that is so overgrown now that it's just waist-high grass, and what's the point? Oh, yeah, nobody uses these trails anymore because of the big construction zone over there. Danana, danana, gabin. Tobe, what are you talking about? Where are you and what are you doing? Well, I'm walking around. That's what I do. But today I've come back to Tranquility Park. And I'm way in the back. I am Tranquility Farside. Heading towards our little forested area. On a path that hasn't seen bicycles in months. But it has seen plenty of grasshoppers. I'm not sure if it rained overnight or not. I think it might have. But it looks like more rain is coming. It is dark skies to the north. It's very overcast. It's kind of a grayish day. What was that sound I heard back there? And it's nice and cool. So I thought, oh, I gotta go outside. There's a slight breeze starting up. Hopefully we'll be able to avoid that. Don't step on the beetles on the path, Tobe. Okay. Let's get into the forest here to get out of the wind. Okay. Wow. Seems kind of dark back here. The path is relatively dry. Let's look for fungus. Okay, start looking at trees and stuff. Tobe, trees, trees, trees, and logs, logs, logs. It's so fun. All right, so anyway, what's up? What's happening? What's been going on? Are these deer tracks? No, maybe. Yeah, maybe. What's been going on? Okay, nothing. Kind of a slow day for me yesterday. Didn't really do much of anything. Oh no, oh no. But, one of the weirdest thing that probably happened to me was last night when I was going to sleep, I was just laying there on the floor. Oh, here's a mushroom sticking out of the ground back here. I can't really tell what it is. All right. It's just one of those white-capped big guys. Probably started off looking like a golf ball. One of those dudes. So, last night, I probably went to bed at about 2:30, flopped around on the floor. Like always, laying there going glah, glah, glah, glah. And as I was, there's one point I was just about to fall asleep. Finally, right? You know, I'd been flopping around and everything was, I was very uncomfortable. And just as I was about to fall asleep, I heard the strangest sound. I was just about to pass into true unconsciousness when I heard, basically what I heard was a seal, like a barking seal, but he was inside a bass drum and dropping a fresh baskets of
of fries into the fryer. So it was this very resonant, you know, honk, honk, honk, like a barking seal, honk, with this kind of ka-chick, sizzling sort of sound, along with this honk. Well, there's a lot of trees down in the creek here. Wow. Lost to erosion. So yeah, it was the sound of, like I said, a seal barking inside of a bass drum while he drops fresh baskets of fries into the fryer. And I thought, wow, what an unusual sound. This was such a weird-ass sound, and it was loud, and it was nearby, and I thought, wait, am I being attacked by a seal with a bass drum and french fries? Obviously I was. So this startled me. So I sort of came a little bit more conscious, and I was going, what the hell is going on? Why am I being attacked by a seal with french fries? But I wasn't, obviously. So I was confused, and I was sitting there, and then my stomach rumbled some more, and I said, oh, it's just my guts. My guts were making weird noises. How weird of noises? Well, like I said, put a seal in a bass drum. Then drop the fries. I'm looking under some logs. There's two little mushrooms under there, light brown things that I don't recognize what they are. They're interesting, though. Kind of growing together like that. So then eventually I went to sleep, and I don't know. Wasn't the greatest night, but it was, I guess, good enough. Because then I woke up at 8:30. And I laid there for another half an hour trying to go back to sleep. That didn't happen. That's when I got up, started moving around, doing all my stuff, and I was just getting ready to come out here to start doing Dubious Goals Committee when I noticed the kitty poop on the floor over by my synth. Don't poop on the synth. There's a little mushroom on this log. On this stick, I should say. It's not much of a log. So I had to clean up the kitty.

I don't know. It was kind of unproductive for me last night. Unproductive physically, but somewhat productive mentally, because I had some ideas that were good. So that's nice.

Maybe it's just the weather. Because it's usually just the weather. So I had some good ideas last night. One of them was about merch. And I gotta start putting my little merch bags together. So you can spend $1 on my official merch. And you get a sticker and an omakuchi and some other stuff that I haven't thought of yet. And the other thing that I realized was I gotta stop thinking about it and talking about it, and I gotta make a zine. I really need to make some kind of mini zine. It's only a few pages. Just let it be dumb tobe stuff. This is other merch I can sell. No. People love zines. And it wouldn't necessarily have to. Okay, these are deer tracks. Now I found deer tracks by these little tiny white mushrooms. And here's a caterpillar, one of those brown and black fuzzy ones that I love so much. But yeah, it's kind of time to put a zine together. Something small, something insignificant. Looking down into the creek, I can see a lot of tracks in the muddy bank there. I can't quite tell what they are, but you're 90% sure those are marmot tracks. Because looking up the bank there, that's a marmot den. There's mottis around here somewhere, but I'm not finding them. Might be some snoodler. Some raccoon tracks down there too. Okay, well, as much as I'm enjoying the fresh air and everything, there's not much going on out here. So, kind of think we need to get into some synth stuff, because I did sort of noodle around with this last night, but I wasn't, you know, like doing anything interesting. I was just sort of trying to find patches and sounds. And just generally messing around, which we can do. And it sounds like this. All right, so we got this thing going, right? Everybody remembers this. Oh, and then something else happened. But first, let's noodle a little bit. And I'm going to try to change chords with my toes, and then I'll do the other thing. Okay, let me put the mic down. Because I have to stand up to play the thing.

that stuff, right? All right, okay, blah, blah, blah. Now, can I pick this up? No, I can't. Okay. So I'm going to reach behind me, and I'm going to turn on the cheap Casio. Because I was looking at it last night and realized, oh, this has a string patch. I wonder if we could use that. You know, with all the optimism that I could muster.

And the thing to understand here is that I don't actually have this keyboard patched in. If you can hear it at all, and I'm not certain you can. I'm trying to play it without looking at it. Anyway, I was messing around and I was just listening to this through its own speakers and sort of trying to play along at the same time while I'm trying to press these buttons with my toes. Because this change that you heard, that required me pressing a button with my toe and going back.

So I'm trying to press buttons with my toes. I'm trying to play a keyboard behind me that I can't see with one hand. And I'm also trying to play... What the hell? And why did everything just stop? Okay, that's the master clock is still running. Everything else just quit. Was it because this happened to something? What? Okay, we got big problems. What the hell just happened? Okay, the master clock, which is the drum machine, is still running. Everything else quit. So was it this? Was it... All right, let's stop the master clock. And we'll reset it. Let's reset everything else here. And reset this one, and reset this one, reset this one. Okay, and start. Oh, thank God. What the heck happened there? That was strange. What was that all about?

Yeah, so anyway, I don't know what the hell happened to whatever just happened, but the problem I now finding myself with is that this output cable that goes into the thingy here isn't very long, and so how far can I go? Only about this far. Is there any way around this? No.

So yeah, I got this mighty cheesy string patch, and I was wondering if I could incorporate this. Could I possibly use this in any way? We need a longer chord. I don't have long eighth to quarters. Okay. Let's stop this for a second. And let's see if I can get any reading on the meters here.

Yeah, so in order for me to do this, I have to hold the microphone at arm's length in one hand and then reach across the room to try to play this keyboard. And I don't really even have anything for it. It's not like I was coming up with, you know, keyboard parts or anything. I was just noodling. Noodling with the doodling. All right, let's try something like this.

Yeah, I can't reach. I can't do this. Can you even hear it? I can't tell. You gotta understand, this thing has speakers, and I've got my headphones on so I can hear everything else, and so I can't tell if I'm hearing it through the microphone or if I'm hearing it just through the air. Yeah. Welcome to Tobe Land. Let's just noodle for a while.

know something else I've been thinking about recently? At least I was thinking about this last night and part of yesterday. Harmonic minor. You know, that's a scale that's different going up than when going down, right? And I started thinking about how can I implement that? Because I've got things that'll tune to harmonic minor.

0: and they'll do those tricks. How do I take advantage of these tricks? Well, these will all be questions for a future episode of the Dubious Goals Committee, a show that airs every damn day at 1930 UTC right here on Anon Radio. My name's Tobe and I got to go, but now more Sith.
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2: This is the-

Hello and welcome to Flux. This is Sturg and that was Lake with Small Man. Am I saying it right? Who knows? Probably not, but this week I have become extremely fed up with roadworks on the Coventry Road. Ugh, hyper local news here. They've shortened it from two lanes in either direction to one lane in either direction. And so you end up just having to constantly merge and playing with the clutch. I wish I had an automatic. But yeah, all this just so Jaguar Land Rover can get two lanes to send parts to their solid old factory and then pump out more Range Rovers. But yeah, blooming roadworks. The problem is, it's not even for a short while. The sign says until spring 28. Bookers. Oh well, let's cheer ourselves up with some good music.

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And I am unhappy. I have been designed to make money. But I want to make love. I want to make love.

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It's great to be a Nepo kid.

Halfway already? Well, you've heard Nina Vega and Wait, then La Caravan Pass with Carimon à la West, Retail Simps and Portal to Miami, Fat Dog with Heart of Darkness, Mogwai featuring Iggy Pop and Underground, Mark Laidlaw with Attack the Sun, and Spanish Love Songs with Doom Tripping. Next up, something most men should be aware of.

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0: Temporarily lay down a baseline, tightly aligned to the edge of each of the lines that form the XY cross pattern. Now see if the baseline needs adjusting. Shift the baseline and check the carpet frequency

Well, that's us at the end of the show, but we heard in the second half, Kiki Rockwell with I'm Not Flirting, I'm Just Hot and Speaking. No, I'm not trying to refer to myself before you make accusations. But that was followed by Sapling and Friends with No Shirt, No Shoes, No Service, Weavy Stondo and Carpet Squares, Telenovela and All Wild Things. Gwennifer Raymond, she is fantastic with Blues Af and Taff. Then Sarah Julia with Bigger Picture and La Coronera with Jeffa Reganona. Going to finish off tonight with Ray Cathode and Waltz in Orbit. 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Thank you and good night.

base. What is it? The simple answer is, we don't know. Or at least we didn't know until now.

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0: This is a Banana Republic at 2300 hours. On a Saturday, we will be talking to people on the airwaves, just like in the old days on the Robert Island. 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Otherwise, I will be on the beach breaking rocks.
1: You guys hear me? This are the Banana Republic. We's gonna be talking to yous at 2300 hours on Saturdays. And just remember, rules is rules. If you're not listening, I'm going to be taking you to the Robin Island, and yous also gonna have to be breaking the rocks up on the beach. Yummy!

0: This is the Gordon Bodrog. From the S to the D to the F, I am the original SDF gangster. I'm a demigod cyber cheddar. And I like to go online. I'm a demigod cyber cheddar. I'm online all the time. When I go into the room, everybody lives. Cause I'm a demigod cyber cheddar. And I never aim to quiz. When I ask you for your wares, I say it like wares. Cause I'm a demigod cyber cheddar. And I keeps asking for the wares. When I post on your news group, I end in the flames. Cause I'm a demigod cyber cheddar. And claim a claim to the flames. I'm a demigod cyber cheddar. And I like to go online. I'm a demigod cyber cheddar. I'm a online all the time. I'm a demigod. I'm a demigod. I'm a demigod. I'm a demigod. I'm a dem. I'm a dem. I'm a demigod cyber cheddar. And I hope you like my plan.
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0: Science Report presents Piano Tuning and Micro Worlds. Sound as though that piano is in tune? Well, it probably is, according to 20th century standards. The tuning of each key is equidistant in terms of tone from the key before and after. But during the 18th century, pianos were tuned differently. Dr. Owen Jorgensen of Michigan State University's School of Music tells how past pianists would feel about today's tuning methods.
1: It's very possible that the musicians would have considered a piano to be out of tune, or at least crudely tuned. Maybe not totally or entirely out of tune or anything to that extent, but certainly not refined to the degree that they were used to.
0: Today's tuning is called equal temperament. Two centuries ago, not all keys on a piano were the same tone from octave to octave. This gave chords from harpsichords and pianos a different tone. Some of the world's great composers, in fact, wrote with that kind of tone in view. Today, most musicians hardly realize that these instruments can have a different form of tuning.
1: In today's music world, there are very few musicians who are aware that the tuning of the 18th century was different. And mostly, the people that are beginning to become aware of this are harpsichordists and some early 40 pianists.
0: Old world tuning is termed well-tempered. Today's tuning style, called equal temperament, evolved to fit the tone and color of more modern 19th and 20th century music. But if more contemporary music sounds harsh in old style tuning, how does early music sound on today's pianos? Answers Dr. Jorgensen.
1: Music that was written for the old tuning and played in the modern temperament called equal temperament just simply lacks color. And the reason is that all of the tones are spaced exactly equally apart from each other. That would be very similar to looking at a painting reproduced in black and white.
0: Peering into minuscule worlds has always been an ambition of scientists. The first optical microscopes enabled researchers to see microorganisms. Today, technology has developed so that we are able to get a glimpse of molecules, and possibly in time to come, the very atoms of which molecules are made. The instrument that accomplishes this feat is called the transmission electron microscope, and physicist Murray Gibson of AT&T Bell Labs explains the basis for its capabilities.
2: A transmission electron microscope relies on very high energy electrons, which have sufficient energy to penetrate through a very thin sample of material and form an image which is very much like the image formed by an ordinary optical microscope.
0: Resolution is the key factor in viewing smaller worlds. Basically, no energy can delineate something smaller than its own wavelength. The smaller the wavelength, the higher the ability to distinguish smaller features. The illumination behind the transmission electron microscope comes from electrons. Dr. Gibson sums up the

0: sources will help. So will better optical systems that take over where the electron beam leaves off. Yet one more benefit will come from a vibration-free environment, explains Dr. Gibson.
1: When you take a picture of a material, if there's any vibration, that vibration will blur the image and make it useless. And at the moment, we're at the level that motions that correspond to speeds of only 1 foot per century are sufficient to blur the pictures that we're taking.
0: This has been Science Report, presented by the American Institute of Physics. Scientists exploring the universe we live in, researching today for the world of tomorrow.

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2: Hello, this is Tobe coming to you live from a location approximately 1 kilometer to the south of the most heavy fighting in this conflict to date. You would know what this is all about if you would just tune into the Dubious Goals Committee every day at 1930 UTC. 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
1: 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Usually I just monologue and play music. Very occasionally I'll do conversations / interviews. 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

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Good morning, good evening, wherever you may be, across the nation and around the world. From this crappy IKEA news desk deep in the deepest bowels of the internet, it is Thursday the 1st of October 23 hours, 0 minutes, and 19 seconds UTC 2026 and time for the Anon Radio headlines.

0: UK-Iranian dual national arrested over RAF Fairford incident, police say. The 25-year-old man was arrested in Westminster, London, marking the sixth arrest in connection with Sunday's incident near the airbase. Krista Pike in critical condition after surviving two lethal injections, lawyer says. Pike's lawyers have asked for her death sentence to be commuted following the botched execution. US says Europe should ready fuel supplies as Trump threatens diesel ban. President Donald Trump has threatened to ban diesel exports in a bid to ease prices in the US ahead of the November elections. Why Andy Burnham's about turn on Manchester City matters. The Prime Minister's comments on Man City were revealing on several levels, and leapt on by many in football. HMRC urged to scrutinize tax implications of Man City case. The Treasury Committee, which is responsible for overseeing HMRC, has urged the body to scrutinize tax implications of the Manchester City verdict. Putin warns West that Russia is ready to use every weapon to protect Kaliningrad. The Russian leader insists Moscow is not threatening anyone and is merely responding to statements by Western leaders. Chaos, coffins and Claudia Petra steal the show and celebrity traitors. There is paranoia, confusion and a battle to survive among the celebrities as they fight for survival. Watch, Celebrity Traitor Series 2 kicks off with a wild curveball. The BBC's Noor Nanji on the Gamma Show's new twist and a traitor's shocking admission. Netanyahu says Flitterbay flight attacker underwent Islamist radical indoctrination. Israel's prime minister says the pilot who tried to take over the Flitterbay plane clearly intended to down the plane. Fires break out at French schools as students protest over funding. The French government holds a crisis meeting as demonstrations grow and become violent in places. PM warned Rosebank oil field could breach West Bank sanctions. Campaigners and Green Party leaders Zach Polansky raise concerns about Rosebank's ties to an Israeli firm. Hundreds of criminals start leaving prison under new early release scheme. Around 4,500 inmates are expected to be released early by June 2027 under a scheme designed to stop prisons becoming full. What's gone wrong at Nike? How the world's sportswear giant lost its mojo. Several self-inflicted mistakes have cost the biggest sportswear brand on the planet in recent years. What we know about Krista Pike's condition after failed execution. The BBC's Ione Wells reports from outside the Tennessee hospital where Pike is said to have arrived Wednesday night after surviving two lethal injection attempts. My boss stabbed me then left prison early, but no one told me for months. Hannah Pritchett said she was not told for 5 months that her attacker had been freed from prison. Why the Cornell University frat house rape investigation was reopened. The woman alleges she was drugged and raped at a fraternity house at the university 2 years ago. The papers, laughing criminals let loose and returned to the castle. Inmates who were released early from prisons in England and Wales are pictured on several of Friday's front pages. Bill Nighy wins Best Host at British Podcast Awards. The actor has become an agony uncle in what award organizers called an irresistibly endearing series. I love the sheep and the people, knitters flock to Shetland's Wool Week. The annual event is marking its 17th year and draws visitors from all over the world. Trump's AI rebrand causes unprecedented demand for Slovenian website names. The president wants AI to be called Superintelligence, or SI, the same initials used by Slovenian domains. Talks on Trump re-parading dispute end without agreement. Sir Chris Bryant was speaking after more than 2 hours of talks at Hillsborough Castle with the Orange Order and Garvahi Road Residents Coalition. Renee Good, family of US woman killed by ICE agent, sues Trump officials. Lawyers for Good's family say US officials created an unprecedented environment for state-sponsored violence in Minneapolis. Travelodge failed sex assault victim at every stage, review finds. Room intrusions were still being reported at 1 in 10 Travelodge hotels this summer, a review finds. Lib Dem MPs criticised Davey over pension triple lock response. Sir Ed questioned the PM's plans to change the triple lock, telling the BBC removing it would put more pensioners into poverty. Top stories, breaking news, live reporting, and follow news topics that match your interests. Breast cancer scandal, exposing the harm. HMRC urged to scrutinize tax implications of Man City case. The Treasury Committee, which is responsible for overseeing HMRC, has urged the body to scrutinize tax implications of the Manchester City verdict. England avoid Australia and India in World Cup draw. England avoid defending champions Australia and world number one ranked side India in the group stage draw for the 2027 ICC Cricket World Cup. Man City not above the rules, says number 10 after backlash to Burnham remarks. The Prime Minister said he would be really concerned if the club's owners sell up after Premier League rule breaches. And now to Ting Ting Seng at our foreign desk in Hong Kong. Ting Ting.
1: Thank you, Daniel. China has cracked down on Ivy relationships. Is he ahead of the game? Beijing has cracked down on Ivy chat that can directly affect human relationships. Experts are asking if this is the right thing to do. China funding UK research and sending it to Beijing's spies, MI warns. British universities are being urged to sever ties with China General Technology Research Institute, which is linked to the Chinese Ministry of State Security, MSS. Restaurant named after Xi Jinping attacked by Chinese nationals in South Korea. The owner said he chose the name because he wanted to run the best Chinese restaurant in South Korea. Trump Xi summit, what wasn't said might matter the most. The most revealing thing about their summit in Washington may be what the two leaders did not say, and what we still don't know. Trump and Xi exchange warm words at state dinner but little progress on key issues. Despite diplomatic niceties and gifts, little was shared on substantial issues separating the leaders. Xi got Trump's red carpet welcome, but not everything he wanted. China wanted progress on trade, technology and Taiwan, but hasn't got as much as it would have hoped for. Xi visit to Washington all pomp but little progress so far. The summit so far has focused on positive vibes, says one analyst, with several pressing issues awaiting discussion. Why Trump gave Xi an ornate World Eagle statue at their state dinner? From redwood benches to DVDs, gifts are an important part of the art of diplomacy. Then, the world's two most powerful men just met. How did it go? The BBC's China correspondent Laura Baker unpacks how their trip panned out for Beijing and Washington. Young people in China are fangirling over a professor who jets their anxiety. China's economy and tech have developed at breakneck speed, but there is plenty worrying its Gen Z. Trump and Xi come face to face as U.S. and China battle to win the Ivy race. The U.S. and China are vying for Ivy supremacy while seeking to keep it under human control. Watch, 6-year-old girl from China sets new Rubik's Cube world record. Lin Yangzi broke the women's world record twice in 3 days at World Cube Association competitions.
0: And now to Fiona Wainwright at our foreign desk in Ottawa. Fiona?
2: Thanks, Daniel. Force.
0: And now over to Stoner Alex with the surfer report in sunny California. Alex?
3: Whoa, dude. Thank you, man. Okay, like, end quote, we in number X27, we super thrilled to be here. It is number X27. It's a once-in-a-lifetime opportunity, end quote, said Graciela Castaneda, a San Diego County high school celebrates it at number X27. S 50-year reunion with it and number X27. S first graduating class from 1976. Average gasoline prices reached $6.43 per gallon on Thursday, tying the record high set almost 4 years ago. California law now mandates dealers disclose total price, added number X2011 on options, and give buyers a 3 in number X2011 day coolant number X2011 off period. California updates snap extending work requirements and shifting funding. Mexico in number X2019, Escuela in number XE9, mock naval training ship docks in San Diego, opening its decks to the public for free weekend visits. Residents are urging the city council to cancel its agreement with Homeland Security Investigations, which permits HSI to utilize the Escondido police firing range. Starting Thursday, monthly NTS and NCTV passes increased from $72 to $85 for adults and from $23 to $28 for senior, disabled in Medicare, SDM recipient riders. The Oceanside Police Department confirmed a crew of Reach Air Medical Services went down off Catalina Island when they were transporting the patient via the helicopter. The woman did not show up for work, prompting officials to conduct a welfare check at 5700 College Avenue, Valhalla High School and number X27. S first graduating class celebrates 50 years, reminiscing about its radical end quote spaceship end quote design and vibrant school spirit, igniting nostalgia. Oh my god, man, I am like totally cashed.
0: And now to Victoria Gonzalez at our foreign desk in Monterey. Angelica?
1: Thanks, Daniel. A new report from the University of Berkeley's Human Rights Center, HRC, argues that systematic persecution of human rights defenders during AMLO's tenure may have violated international law. How much does Mexico spend on healthcare? How long does the average person live? Find the answers to these questions and more in this week's edition of Mexico in Numbers. Mexico City has given new protections to traditional corn producers and the capital's most symbolic trees, while cracking down on counterfeit games, writes Drew Pittock. On the second anniversary of her presidential inauguration, Sheinbaum said her presidency has shown a generation of children that a woman can lead Mexico, and that polls show Mexicans approve of how she's doing it. Puerto Vallarta's event calendar is both busy and diverse, writes Gabriela Solis, with upcoming events in October ranging from a performance by British pop star Robbie Williams to a unique trash fishing competition. Rachel strengthened to Category 3 early Thursday afternoon and is already bringing heavy rain to coastal states. At the same time, an advancing cold front is causing temperatures to drop and rain to fall in northern and central states. The suspensions reflect declining arrivals, partly due to natural causes like sargassum, but also to rising costs such as official fees for foreign visitors and reports of inflated unofficial charges for setting foot on the beaches or using bathrooms. 2 years after leaving office, former President Andrés Manuel López Obrador has resurfaced to promote Pueblo, his former

0: At last. Welcome, Neo. As you no doubt have guessed, I am Morpheus.
1: Whoa, it's an honor to meet you.
0: No, the honor is mine. Please, come, sit. I imagine that right now you're feeling a bit like Alice.
1: Huh?
0: Tumbling down the rabbit hole,
1: You could say that.
0: I can see it in your eyes. You have the look of a man who accepts what he sees, because he is expecting to wake up. Ironically, this is not far from the truth. Do you believe in fate, Neo?
1: No.
0: Why?
1: Because I don't like the idea that I'm not in control of my own life.
0: I know exactly what you mean. Let me tell you why you're here. You're here because you know something. What you know, you can't explain, but you feel it. You've felt it your entire life, that there's something wrong with the world. You don't know what it is, but it's there, like a splinter in your mind, driving you mad. It is this feeling that has brought you to me. Do you know what I'm talking about?
1: The coronavirus 19?
0: Do you want to know what it is?
1: Yeah.
0: The coronavirus 19 is everywhere. It's all around us, even in this very room. You can see it when you look out your window or when you turn on your television. You can feel it when you go to work, when you pay your taxes.
1: Whoa.
0: The coronavirus 19 is the world that has been pulled over your eyes, to blind you from the truth.
1: What truth?
0: That you are a slave, Neo. Like everyone else, you were born into bondage, born into a prison that you cannot smell or taste or touch. A prison, for your mind. Unfortunately, no one can be told what the hell coronavirus 19 is. You have to see it for yourself. This is your last chance. After this, there is no turning back. You take the blue pill. The story ends. You wake up and believe whatever you want to believe. You take the red pill. You stay in Wonderland. And I show you just how deep the rabbit hole goes.
1: Fuck.
0: Remember, all I'm offering you is the truth. Nothing more. Follow me. Tank, give him all you got.
2: I think he's gonna pop.
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1: Number nine.

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2: 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I am Gordon the Dog and I would like to invite you to be creative and reliable. Can you do it? If you can, then, Anon Radio is the place for you.

I'm a damn god cyber chatter. And I like to go online. I'm a damn god cyber chatter. I'm a online all the time. When I go into a room, everybody leaves. Cause I'm Adam God Cyber Chatter. And I never aim to please. When I ask you for your wares.

Say it like Juarez. Cause I'm Adam God Cyber Chatter. And I keep asking for a Juarez. When I go from room to room, everybody thinks I'm a damn God Cyber Chatter. And I like to have nice things. When I post on your news group, I reign in the flames. Cause I'm a damn God Cyber Chatter. And claim a claim to the flames. I'm a damn God Cyber Chatter. And I like to go online. I'm a damn God Cyber Chatter. I'm a online all the time. I'm a damn God. I'm a damn God. I'm a damn God. I'm a damn God. I'm a damn. I'm a damn. I'm a damn God Cyber Chatter. And I hope you liked my rhyme. Thank you for listening to the news headlines here on Anon Radio. We're keeping you informed so you don't have to be. My name is Daniel. I am your friend. Hello and welcome and bye now. I can't read that. What does that say? I don't know what that means. Okay, but what does that means? Oh, feck it. We'll do it live. Yo, drop it. Drop that mic. Hey you Thomas. Pop a crap in your crap. I am the bully whiff. Say what?

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1: Hey, my chatties and my uncles here. 2300 hours on the set, demon. You're gonna be tuning into this Banana Republic and all. They got some special vibes there, hanging out down by the Blue Lagoon and all, trying to catch a shed, trying to catch a cherry. One never knows what you're gonna get on a Saturday night. But one thing for sure, you're gonna get some mean tunes.

All right, ladies and gentlemen, you're listening to the Banana Republic. How are you? It's midnight. It's the 2nd of October. I'm fumbling at my desk, and 2026, and it's a minute past midnight. And sorry about the delay there, but the Wi-Fi at the school won't let me connect to Icecast. I could fix that, and I should, but I haven't. So I will log on shortly and see who's on board. And then we shall talk. Jono will join me. Jono Lovies, my good sidekick, youngster that's been with me for quite a few years now. What worries me, though, is the state of technology, and I'd like to talk about that. So it'll be quite a serious discussion. At points, but what I'll do now is I'll play the song I planned, which is Night Boat to Cairo. Let's see if I can find it. There it is, Madness. And it should. Yeah, let's just make sure we're all good, because I make too many mistakes. Alright, I'm going to welcome Rut, assuming he's here. But even if he isn't, he's welcome when he turns up, and anyone else. So I'll